Okay, hello! This is Upward Spiral Radio on BFF FM, best frequencies forever. I'm happy to be in front of this mic. We are wrapping up Baby by Pharrell Williams, and Nelly started off the show with the one and only Steven Morris with That Girl. I have many, many thoughts about both of these songs. For one, Nelly is the kind of person that I think of when I'm trying to lull myself to sleep and I ask myself, like, what is he doing? And the only answer I could come up with is that he's, like, definitely in some glasses. Like, whatever he's doing, he's wearing some shades for. I looked up, like, his Apple profile, and he's in some shades. So that's what I guess Nelly's doing. Started off with That Girl, like I said. Love that record. It's one of my favorite ones. I don't know, like, Stevie Wonder is just kind of my North Star. He's who I think of as, like, I don't know, like, the last, if I could pick some last artist to hear before my life comes to a close, Stevie Wonder would be my first pick. And this is a song that I've heard a million times, but I just got the urge to look up the Genius lyrics to see, like, what Genius has to say about some of these lyrics. And I think I'll read one line. But she says her love is much too deep for them to understand. She says her love has been crying out, but her lover hasn't heard. And Genius says many men are attracted to her and would marry her, but she's in love with the singer who she thinks doesn't feel the same way about her. Which I couldn't imagine not feeling the same way about Stevie Wonder, especially with this, like, deep yearning that we get on that record. Yeah, That Girl, shout out to my mom, she's that girl, and this song always reminds me of her. Okay, well, I kind of had an urge to play some Tyler the Creator after these two tracks, but I will refrain. And I only had that feeling because I feel like those are his two major influences, so maybe I'll pop in some Tyler. But another really fabulous track coming up. Stay locked in. This is BFF FM, and this is Pretty Pretty Girls by Kiki Guyon.

That was Vocalize My Love by Florence Adoni. And apologize if the track was too low. I just like realized that my volume was low on my laptop and that might have impacted it. So apologies. And I will definitely play that song on another episode for sure, or maybe later this episode. Like I said, Vocalize My Love by Florence Adoni. This song was shared with me by my roommate, Isabella, who you all listeners met a few episodes ago, the beautiful pregnant woman. And just like, I don't know if she heard it on another radio show, but it's really, really fun. And I feel like for this episode, I wanted to keep it like dancey and like upbeat, because summer's coming to an end. I guess it has now officially ended, and I'm bummed. I'm mad bummed. I don't really know how to manage the darkness of the fall. Summer was so fun. So yeah, that's why I'm keeping it light today. Sucker Free, just before by Tyler the Creator, but originally DJ Quick song and Sugar Free, like classic West Coast song. I feel like he's in this, at least for the last few years and the last few albums, has been very like SoCal centered, which is really cool. And I can really hear like his like pride for being from freaking Hawthorne in his music, which is awesome. So I love that kind of sound, and I like was raised listening to West Coast rap, so it's special to me. And then just before that, we heard Pretty Girls by Kiki Guyon. Really nice, long record. I was definitely like head bobbing, flopping my little ponytail around here in the studio. Yeah, love, love, love that record. And we are about halfway through our show, which is really flying by. I feel like this is a nice pre-record. I haven't been in the studio in a second for a live recording, which I regret, but I will be at Hardly Strictly tomorrow. So I feel like it's kind of worth it, kind of makes sense. So I'm gonna follow us up with Atomic Bomb by William Onyebor, and you are listening to BFF FM. 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

0: Oh my god.
1: Yo, that is Mavis Staples. Like, Mavis freaking Staples, that was I Have Learned to Do Without You by Mavis Staples. I mean, like, you have to understand why I can't come to the studio tomorrow. Mavis Staples will be at Hardly Strictly tomorrow around 2 o'clock. Like, I have to be there. Yes, Mavis Staples, I've Learned to Do Without You. Her voice is just so bold and just like I feel it in my chest. It just feels like a grip around my heart, you know. This album cover is also really beautiful. If you've seen it before, it's just like one single eye crying and just like the most killer winged eyeliner you've ever seen in your life. Yeah, that's Mavis Staples. Yeah, fabulous, fabulous. She has a new album out called Sad and Beautiful, I believe. Wait, I'm double checking. Sad and Beautiful World by Mavis Staples. And she's on tour. She has to be like in her 80s. She's 87. That's just so incredible. And of course, sisters to the iconic Staples sisters. Yeah, that's Mavis Staples. Just before that, we played Another Star by Superfly Bros. Another great record that I kind of just found on a whim. Of course, a cover of Another Star by My North Star, Stevie Wonder. And just before that, we listened to Atomic Bomb by William Omnibore, iconic synth master from Nigeria. Yeah, super duper popular in the 70s. Just learned that he self-released about 6 of his early albums in Nigeria and like led his own record company, which was a very fun fact, and was known for being a really prominent businessman in Nigeria. So the more you know. I love that record. I found that record, from High Fidelity, the remake of High Fidelity, that was like a show on Hulu. As I did the next track that I have lined up, that is purely a coincidence, but we have about 13 more minutes of our show. So we're going to be wrapping up really soon. My name is Haley B. If I didn't say that already, this is Upward Spiral Radio on BFF FM, best frequencies forever. And this is Didn't I by Durando.

0: This is the beautiful Joan Armatrading Willow. And just before that, we listened to Ask Me to Dance by Esther Moreau. I saw this record in Minneapolis in my last trip there over the summer, and just thought it was really beautiful. We are wrapping up the show. I just wanted to, close out with a bit of a quote. I have Mavis Staples on my mind because I'm going to be graced with her presence tomorrow. But in a Guardian interview, she was asked about what any feelings about getting older, and she said, "It puts a wonder on your mind. I'm losing all my friends, and you really wonder how much longer you have and how it will be when you leave. But whenever I go, I feel like I'm ready. I feel like I've lived a wonderful life." And in this interview, she talks about how Happy by Pharrell is one of her favorite songs. So, anywho,
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I'm showing up as your friend, telling truths better than your next of kin. I said, I deserve it all. I never ask for too much credit, seeking validation just for the aesthetics. Bitch, I deserve it all. I see you as a human first, even when you didn't understand your worth. Bitch, I deserve it all. It's innate to mind my business, writing words, trying to elevate these children. That's why I deserve it all. Pray for those who prayed against me, every reason why my ancestors sent me. Bitch, I deserve it all. 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
2: 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I'm DJ Chelly the Flash, and you are tuned in to Small Town Truckin' Tunes, eclectic music curated for road tripping through small towns. Today's show is all about cleaning your house, which we all do. House, apartment, whatever it is. I always say house, even though I live in an apartment. But, you know, sometimes you just have to channel that energy into your space. But anyways, these are some good tunes that you can listen to while cleaning, in my opinion. And I also am playing a couple of new songs that just came out. That first one happened to be a new one. That Was Not That Bad by The Nude Party. That is a single that they just released last week, I believe. Now we are going to play a new single by Animal Collective. This next track is Love on the Big Screen by Animal Collective, and that is also from a single, and it was released recently as well. Alrighty, y'all, you are tuned in to Small Town Truckatunes on BFF.fm. Enjoy these next few songs.

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2: 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Those last few tracks that you heard were You Don't Know What's Going On by Exuma the Obeah Man. Don't Walk on the Kitchen Floor by Come On from The Come On Story. From a Soon-to-Be Ghost Town by Fruit Bats from Absolute Loser. In the Grass by Shannon and the Clams from The Moon is in the Wrong Place. Lonesome is a State of Mind by DJO from The Crux. And Love on the Big Screen by Animal Collective. And that is a newly released single. Alrighty, we're going to get into some more tunes for cleaning your house. This next track is Review by Squeeze from the album Cool for Cats. Alrighty, y'all. 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

You are tuned in to Small Town Truckin' Toots on BFF.fm. Those last few tracks that you heard were Jaywalking Around the World by Mike Huguenard from Surfing the Web with the Alien, Starry Dream by Stuart Forgy from Nature of the Universe, A Stone Only Rolls Downhill from OK Go, and that is a single, Scar Tissue by Water From Your Eyes from Somebody Else's Song, Besties by Black Country New Road from Forever How Long, Waves by Warren Tin from Thanatophobia, and to start off that set, we had Review by Squeeze from Cool for Cats. Alrighty, we've got one more track left. This last track is a amazing Afro-psych song by one of my favorite Afro-psych bands. This last track is Breakthrough by The Funkees from Dancing Time, the best of Eastern Nigeria's Afro-rock exponents, 1973 to 1977. Alrighty, y'all. Enjoy this last track. You are tuned in to Small Town Truckin' Tunes on BFF.fm.

0: we don't need. You hear why? 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You say it's too stinky. There's too much graffiti.
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I am your DJ Shorty Rock, and tonight we are listening to some more Latin music. I love Latin music. It is also Latin History Month until the middle of this month. Yeah, the next evolution in my series is to play some Latin music that has like electronic elements. I don't know how to describe it. I just know I like listening to it. I am not the savviest musical commentator or the most knowledgeable person. I just like listening to music and I want to share it with you. So, and it's not all cumbias. I've got some hip hop. I've got some stuff that has reggae influence. So you'll have to stay tuned and hear what happens here. We just heard Dia Libre featuring Aldo Benitez. That is the Chancha Via Circuito remix. And ahead of that, we heard Karen y Los Remedios with their track Las Muchachas off their full-length album Silencio. And Karen y Los Remedios are from, I think they're from Mexico City. I did not take the time to look that up. I didn't have as much time to prepare as I should have or would have liked, but life is busy and that's how we roll. Ahead of Karen y Los Remedios was a track called Los Brillantes de la Bomba. I'm so confused. I got this track from Cruz Loma, so I'm guessing it is their remix of Los Brillantes de la Bomba, or they're involved with Los Brillantes de la Bomba. I don't know. The track appears to be called Amor Navegador, and it's the Rebajada mix. So that was following up the Ravel Sur Rebajada dub of Mundo Querido off the Berza Discos Número 5 album that I have. I've talked about the Berza Discos series before. They were put out by Sean Rinaldo, aka Disco Sean, back when I first met him at Calyx. And it's a lot of really great Latin music in the style that I love, and that is what turned me on to Latin music in the first place, like mixing cumbias and Latin dance music with modern dance music and modern dance beats. And that's something that Cruz Loma kind of does too. They mix indigenous beats and rhythms native to their birthplace of Quito, Ecuador, with permission. They have used these beats with electronic music, and I fell in love with their music the first time I heard it. So anyway, next up we are going to hear a very, very sexy, dirty song by local favorites, Los Racas. The track is called Bon Bon Boom, featuring Almario Hayes and Gianni Versace. And it's off their album La Raca Zaza, which is on Bandcamp. So anyway, stay tuned. We're going to have more coming up on your BFF.FM. Hey, hey, hey.

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This is your DJ Shorty Rock. My show is called WTF, IFL, whatever the fuck I feel like. And tonight I felt like playing some Latin music with more of kind of a dance feel mixed with electronic music, some hip hop, some reggaeton elements. Yeah, all over the place, but a little more modern, high energy shit that I love. Underneath my voice right now, you're listening to Uji with a track called Maloca. Uji is a artist, electronic musician, producer, ethnomusicologist, born in Buenos Aires, Argentina, and used to be one half of the digital folk duo Lula Cruza. This is off the 2018 release Alborada. And ahead of this, we heard from Venezuelan-born, Berlin-based producer, musician Gotopo with producer Don Electron. And Don Electron is known for kind of blending subgenres of Latin music with dancehall, UK grime, Nigerian Afrobeat, American hip hop, that sort of thing. The track by them was Piña pa la Niña, and that was off the 2023 EP Sacúdate by Gotopo. And that was preceded by one of my favorite artists, Zara Eve, who is a Argentinian political rapper. She also mixes rap with elements of cumbia, punk, funk, reggaeton. Yeah, she's pretty amazing. That track, Almacén de Datos, was about social media and just the landscape for musicians these days, where there's so much BS music out there, people totally like lip syncing and whatnot, but it matters more, it seems, who you know and how well you market yourself and how sexed up you get for the photos versus like how good your music is. And that was a song that featured also Anati Shu, who also did the song ahead of that, which I'll tell you about in a minute. But Anati Shu is Chilean but born in France because her parents were Chilean exiles fleeing their country to live in safety in France. And Anati Shu was the MC for a hip-hop group called Maquiza in the 90s and had her kind of solo breakthrough in 2009 with her album 1977. The track that I played was Oyeme, and that was off her 2024 release Vida. Prior to that, we heard from Oakland's own Grammy-nominated bilingual rap group Los Racas, which is Raca Dun and Raca Rich, and they do like hip hop, but also lots of elements of reggaeton, reggae, dancehall. That was a track called Bon Bon Boom off their album La Raca Zaza, and they have lots of stuff that included on Bandcamp. So support them on the next Bandcamp Friday. They also have some stuff for free. You can just do a donation. Anyway, that track also featured Almario Hayes and Johnny Versace, and we're gonna get back into it because I got a couple more tracks, and the last track of the night is going to be a brand new one from the Mission Zone Mission Barrio project featuring Lady Cavell. So stay tuned, you don't want to miss that. And at 10 o'clock, the airwaves are going to be taken over by DJ Worm, bringing you sounds from deep underground here on your BFF. So stay tuned, we're going to play one of my favorites, Fuego, by a favorite group of mine, Bomba Estéreo.

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This is WTF IFL, whatever the fuck I feel like. I am your DJ Shorty Rock, and I have a brief moment to tell you what we've heard and what you're about to hear. Underneath my voice, we are listening to Chanta Via Circuito with a track called Dance Hall. We just finished listening to most of the track of El Botellón by Uproot Andy. That was off Bersa Discos Número 4, number 4. Cuf Cumbia. Ahead of that by Sabo and Cassidy. That was off Bersa Discos Número 6, number 6. Preceded by local group Misa Negra with La Leyenda del Cumbia Kid, which kind of blends punk rock with cumbia, which it's like the best of both worlds, in my opinion. That was off one of their early albums, if not their first, called Misa de Medianoche. Might have been their second, I can't remember. And ahead of that, top of the set, was Bomba Estéreo from Bogotá, Colombia, with Simon Mejía and Lee Saumet forming the core of that band. That is one of my favorite groups. They play what's been described as electro tropical or psychedelic cumbia. That was off one of their early releases, Blow Up. And the track we heard was called Fuego. So up next, I have a treat for you. We're going to premiere a brand new track by local group Mission Vario Project, or MVP. They are a Bay Area hybrid music band led by veteran bassist, producer, band leader, and now my friend Marcus Lopez, who previously led a Cuban music band called Cubanacan for about 20 years before starting up Mission Vario Project. So this is a brand new one featuring Lady Cabel, and it's called Afrodisiaste, and it's coming to you here first on BFF and WTFFL. Stay tuned for DJ Worm after this track, and come back next week for some more Latin music for Latin History Month on WTFIFL.

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1: 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I'm your host, DJ Worm, bringing you those dark sounds from deep underground. It is Saturday night. It is the... Oh, God, what day is today? It's the... It's the 3rd of October. October 3rd, baby. We made it. It's here. October. Oh, God. Thank Christ. Thank Christ. We fucking did it. It's here. Autumn is here. I have what I am calling a dinner party playlist. So gather your friends and light some candles because it's time to gather and round.

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I'm currently studying the bones and my own for my anatomy class. And my own notes that I have for the humerus is incomprehensible. So I had paused that video and it still played. 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

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If playing with your string happens to be your thing, it's easy to say to both, oh, never mind.

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I'm your host, DJ Worm, bringing you those... Bringing you those dark sounds from deep underground. There we go. There we go. Oh my god. Oh my god. I'm gonna need y'all to, like, put me in your thoughts and prayers. Oh my god. Dude. Okay, so, first things first. Hello. Happy Saturday night. It's about 11 p.m. Dude, I had... On Tuesday, I had a my first microbiology exam this semester. And, like, right now I have an A in that fucking class. But it's Tuesday, and... Everybody who's in school or has recently gotten out of school or, like, just remembers, this exam was a Scantron exam. Like, it was on a Scantron. And usually those exams get graded extremely quickly, right? Like, I get the exam grade and... I get the grade and it's like the same day almost, but I still haven't got my grade back. It was on Tuesday. I want to know what I got in my microbiology exam, because I think I did okay, but I need to know so I can start, like, adjusting my studying methods already, you know? Because, like, I've been really focusing on this first exam, right? I want to start off good because my anatomy exam my first anatomy exam, which was the week before, completely threw me for a loop, or 2 weeks before, or whatever. And oh my god, I had my microbiology exam. Now on Wednesday, I have my second anatomy exam, and I'm, like, already, like, freaking out over that. I don't know what freaking out over it, but I'm, like, I'm studying a lot more than I had been before, and, like, I feel like I should be studying even more, and there's just so much to this fucking exam that I'm, like, I'm worried that I'm gonna choke in the moment, and it's a lot of information that, like, I don't know if I'm actually absorbing at all. Oh my god, dude. I'm, like, I don't know. I'm just trying to... This is, like, the first time I've ever really had to work at school. Like, I've been very lucky to, like, be a pretty good test taker, and, like, I don't find, like, a lot of, like, schooling stuff to be hard until these fucking classes, dude. Microbiology and anatomy are kicking my ass, which is good, you know? I'm gonna admit, like, that's, like, a good thing, because it's good. Because I'm choosing to go into this field that I was hanging out with a friend, thank God, on Wednesday, and, like, we went on, like, a little hike, a little walk, and I was like, I am choosing to go into a field that it's the main two subjects, math and science, were my worst subjects in school, you know? In all of my schooling, my worst subjects, other than French, my French 2 class was the only class I ever failed, I'm deciding to go into a field where I'm gonna struggle, you know, because my two lowest subjects in schooling are the things that I have to rely on the most. So it means I'm gonna have to work hard, and I'm gonna have to struggle, and I'm gonna have to study. And you know what? That's a good thing, because it keeps your mind working, and it keeps you young, and it's good. It's good for me. It's good for me. No matter how much it's, like, pulling teeth, it's good for me. Just continuously remind myself that it's okay, that I'm all right.
It's okay, and I'm all right, and it's okay, and I'm all right, and it's okay. God. Well. It's supposed to be fucking hot this week in San Jose. I'm so... Man, isn't it in October? God damn it, this fucking heat wave is gonna drive me bonkers. But fifth week down, I have 11 more weeks. So even no matter what the grade I get on my microbiology exam, if it's bad, then I can make it up. This anatomy exam, I'm fucking trying my hardest at, you know? God, I'm trying my hardest. Because, okay, right now, here's the thing. I'm, like, in my anatomy class, I'm in a group of, like, three other people, and in my group, I was like, oh, yeah, I don't know, I'm, like, worried about this exam, how are we feeling, like, how, whatever, and then two of the people in my class were like, yeah, we got an email from the professor about tutoring options, and I was like, oh, I didn't get an email from the professor about tutoring, what does that mean, you know, and, they were like, oh, well, I have an F in the class. And I was like, oh my God. And then the other one was like, oh, I have a D in the class. And I was like, you do? And the third person in my group was like, oh yeah, I have a C. I didn't get that email. And I'm like, I have an 84. I have a B in this fucking class. But I want to keep my grade up, you know? So, because I've been studying for microbiology so fucking hard, I haven't gave myself enough time during my microbiology study to study for my anatomy exam. So, I'm like, all yesterday I've been working on studying bones, and all today I've been studying bones, and then tomorrow I'll be studying joints, and then the next day I'll be studying muscles, and like, I gotta get through all my bone studying, and then I'm gonna study all the joints tomorrow, and I'm gonna turn around, and I'm gonna restudy my bones, and then I'm gonna move on to muscles, and then I'm gonna restudy joints, and then I'm gonna resetting bones. I'm essentially trying to stack, what is it, like stacking my learning or something. I just have to get through 11 more weeks, and then all I have after that is physiology and a bunch of 1 hour extra classes. So, oh God, wish me luck. I think I can do it, but oh my God. Oh my God.

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1: 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I'm saying it back again. Hands up, y'all. Fight.

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This is Boots Riley. You are listening to BFF.FM. And this is just in case you thought you were listening to some other station, but somehow typed in these letters. We want to let you know that you've made a mistake, but probably a good one. All right. So keep it locked right here.

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And this is just in case you thought you were listening to some other station, but somehow typed in these letters. 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All right. 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

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She got that Cadillac. 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

Sierra Farrell has been around the scene for years now and is finally getting all the attention and accolades she deserves. That was Trying to Love You, one of two new songs just released by the wholly original West Virginia singer-songwriter, who you can catch live at Shoreline Amphitheater on October 8th. Hello, hello, hello. This is MJ back here in San Francisco with a brand new West of Twin Peaks Radio today. 2 hours of fresh music from the Bay and beyond today, featuring returning guest artist Berkeley's Maya Elise and her band The Good Dream. Her new indie folk alt-Americana EP, Honey, We Got Time, was written and recorded before her life changed with the release of a baby into the world. We chat about that and how she and her band have comfortably grown into a more expansive and experimental sound. That's coming up in my second hyperlocal hour. But first, a full 60 minutes of fresh music with another indie folk project, Toronto's Sister Ray, and this new single, Planet News. Enjoy. This is MJ, grateful to have you with me today here on West of Twin Peaks Radio.

What an incredibly unique artist. That was Appalachia-born, now Nashville-based, Angela Autumn with the slightly psychedelic folk song Mountain Stream off her new LP, Believer. A great listen. She's setting off on a European and East Coast tour, and I'm desperately hoping she makes it out west soon. My Morning Jacket's Jim James was before that with Lost Child off his new solo LP, Wowed Out. Beck is leaning into the alt-country indie scene with his new LP, Ride Lonesome. I played the track In the Night. He just played the Masonic about a week or so ago. And Sister Ray started that set off with Planet News. This is MJ. Let's make a little genre twist right now with some throwback music from an artist who left us much too early at the age of 26. Mac Miller has been gone for 8 years now, and to celebrate the 10th anniversary of his wonderful, emotionally deep fourth LP, The Divine Feminine, inspired by his romance with Ariana Grande, his label has reissued it as an anniversary edition. This is the song, Butterflies. Miss you, Mac. This is Wes of Twin Peaks Radio.

That disco funk track is from St. Louis Brewers Star Wolf, their first new music since releasing the infectious LP Tropical Disco 2 years ago, and I say welcome back. Leon Bridges, along with Lydia Kiddo, was before that with the song All Day, All Night off his new LP, Happiness Anytime. People are still talking about the unannounced set he performed in August at Outside Lands. Chicago's Sen Morimoto was also in there with Overthinker off his upcoming LP due in October, Time Is On Your Side. And the late Mac Miller got that set going with the beautiful track Butterflies off the 10th anniversary edition of his LP The Divine Feminine. This is MJ. Remember, Berkeley's Maya Elise and The Good Dream return as guest artists to chat about their new EP, Honey, We Got Time, coming up at the top of the next hour. But plenty more new great tunes to get to, like this lovely dream pop downer anthem from Georgia's Robert Lester Folsom, a B-side remastered classic from 2014. It's called April Suzanne. This is west of Twin Peaks Radio. Thanks for plugging in today.

got huge Tom Petty energy from that song. That was Philly band The War on Drugs with the new single, Who's That? Before that, the band that never seems to disappoint, no matter how long it is between albums, Death Cab for Cutie, with The Flavor of Metal off their new LP, I Built You a Tower. They were a headliner at Outside Lands a month and a half ago. They're currently on a mega worldwide tour through April of next year. Houston multi-talented multimedia artist Cam Franklin was in there with I Got a Lover off her debut LP, Land of the Neon Sun. There's a bright future ahead for her. Psych folk artist Steve Nelson with his new single, Flip You the Bird, was also in there. And Robert Lester Folsom started it off with the lovely April Suzanne. This is MJ. One more song to get to before my hyper-local hour with fresh music from all local bands and artists, plus a guest artist spotlight on Berkeley's Maya Elise and her band, The Good Dream. This is the latest from gently psychedelic surf band Markoka out of, wait for it, Germany. The song is Pipe Dream. You're tuned in to West of Twin Peaks Radio.

Marcoca with the song Pipe Dream, bringing us to the second hyperlocal hour of West of Twin Peaks Radio here on BFF.FM, community radio in San Francisco. I first met today's guest artist, Berkeley's Maya Elise, back around 2018 when she was just launching as a local indie artist. It's been fabulous to see her grow artistically, and now she's growing a family in addition to her music. Her new EP, Honey, We've Got Time, was written and recorded prior to welcoming her son into the world. Along with her band, The Good Dream, the record feels comfortable and cool, capturing small moments lyrically within the band's expanding sonics. My chat with Maya is coming up in a minute, but first let's hear a track off the EP. This is 1,000 Whales.

0: Great to see you again.
1: You too.
0: We're recording this in plenty of advance from the actual EP release, but we're recording it after the news just broke about Dolly Parton.
1: I know. I know.
0: And
1: I can't believe it.
0: I know, and I feel like I want to chat with you about it anyway, because even though, it's just she was such a significant figure in all of music. And I just kind of wanted to ask you, as a artist, as a young artist, about your thoughts about Dolly.
1: Dolly is majorly influential to me. And, I kind of came to her music a little bit later. Like, I didn't grow up listening to her so much. And then, once I started to discover her music, like Light of a Clear Blue Morning, for example, I feel like when things started to take a turn, I would listen to that song and get chills. It's been covered by so many people, but really hearing her see it, it's like, this is one of those songs that's just going to be relevant forever. How can we look forward with hope? And I think that she had the ability to do that and to like see a better future, and really that really reflected in her writing. And I think that's something that I want to continue to hold too.

0: Getting back to your music, your EP, Honey, We've Got Time, my first impressions of it were, it gave me, to quote another songwriter, a peaceful, easy feeling. And I felt like you had taken small, intimate moments and made them into songs. And I felt that that was a slight difference in your songwriting this time around. What are your thoughts?
1: Yeah, you know, my life has changed a lot in the past year. I had a baby.
0: To put it mildly.
1: Yeah, everything has changed. And, you know, I wrote most of these songs actually before I got pregnant. But I've kind of made a shift. And I had this moment, which what kind of inspired the one of the songs. I had this moment with Gordon when we were on tour in Europe in 2023. We had a terrible show. an absolutely terrible show. I can't even begin to like describe how bad it felt. And we were so discouraged. And I, you know, I had this feeling of like, we're still here. We're still doing it. And I think he said to me, we were walking, we were in Berlin and we were like walking in this, you know, at night to get something to eat after this kind of like weird vibe. And he was like, I don't even know if I can keep doing this, like if I can keep doing this show. And I said, I turned to him and I said, you know, you don't have to give up everything all at once. You can just give up little pieces of it one at a time. And it was kind of a joke. He started cracking up, you know, but then I was like, that's kind of true. Like, it's about these like small little changes that you have to make in your life when something isn't working. And then, you know, something big happens, like you have a kid and you can't just get up and go on tour again, or you have to make enough money to be able to support your family. And you don't have to say goodbye to the things that make you. And I think a lot of people kind of confront that when they start a family and they have children, like, is my identity gone? And am I just like a mom now? Am I just a parent now? And I think about like, what are the small things that have changed? What are the big things that have changed? How can I like change the way I approach music so that it still remains a big part of my identity? And I think this EP kind of speaks to that a little bit.

0: after having your baby, do you feel like this is your dipping your toe back in to figure out what the path looks like to continue pursuing your artistic endeavors?
1: Yeah, I think this EP does represent that quite a bit. I also, right after I gave birth, this crazy thing happened and I completely lost my singing voice for a while. Like for a few months, I just like couldn't sing, which is such a metaphor. And like such a cruel metaphor, actually. And I remember when I was listening to my EP, which was done, I just started crying because I was like, I feel so disconnected from the person that wrote these songs. Like, how could I ever return to this place? My voice has come back since then. But yeah, it was just this moment of like, I felt like I was looking back on a previous version of myself. And now that I'm talking, you know, we're 6 months after I gave birth now, my voice has come back. I've written some new songs. I feel like, okay, it is possible again. But yeah, I do feel like this EP for me is representing this new way of approaching music, of thinking about smaller moments, thinking about my own identity. You know, none of the songs were about having a kid. That'll probably come later, but it does feel like a picture of a snapshot, or a snapshot of a picture in time, you know, moment in time.

0: I was going to ask how you feel motherhood has changed you as an artist, but I think you're still figuring that out.
1: Yeah, I'm still figuring that out. And I feel like the old songs, or not old songs, these aren't old. but the songs on this EP, like, and my old songs, like the songs that I wrote, you know, for my album that came out in 2018, like they continue to evolve. And they're teachers for me. So, you know, and I listen to, what you're giving me, for example, on this EP, I'm like, this is so relevant for me in this moment in such a different way than it was when I wrote it. Like when I wrote it, it was about my one of my relationships that was like, how could I even match what you're doing? How could I even, you know, I'm being given so much grace and I'm being given so, and yet sometimes it feels so difficult to offer that back, right? And now I have this relationship with this new creature where it's off all the time. And I'm getting it back in very different ways. But I feel like the song can continue to kind of be a teacher. Like, we're always going to be in relationships that are give and take in those ways. And yeah, I think that to have a catalog of songs from different points in time and to be able to go back and reference them and say, what is this doing for me now, is really special.

0: Not everybody has a sonic diary of their life from,
1: Right.
0: from 2018, out on
1: Right.
0: vinyl. So, it must be fascinating to go back and read your work from then. And that's why, it's interesting that you put Mountain Man back on there, because sonically it sounds completely different
1: Yeah.
0: than the original Mountain Man.
1: Yeah. And I think that that really honors McGilvery Allen, who has just completely immersed himself in fiddle music. And he grew up in that world, and that version of Mountain Man emerged from one day. I was like, oh, I love this song, and we never play it. And he just started kind of like fiddling. And then I started singing on top of it. And I was like, this is how we're supposed to be playing the song, and we never play it. And I want to play it so badly. And yeah, it was just such a sweet way to be able to like bring an old song back into a new context and to honor something that's really important to him. And he's been in my band for the whole time, forever. So, bringing that in, I love that song, and for some reason it was always so hard for us to perform. And I was like, I want people to hear this version of it. So yeah, we brought it back.

0: You know, we've been talking a lot about the songwriting, but I want to get into the sonics of it. Remind me which one it is. There's harmonica in this, and I don't recall hearing that much harmonica in your past stuff. So I feel like either your band has grown or the people within your band have grown their skills and talents.
1: Yeah, that harmonica is also McGill Reed. he's kind of a jack of all trades. So yeah, that's on Roadshow. And I absolutely love that sound on that song. It kind of, you know, creates this train-like vibe. And that song for me, I wrote that song in 2020, I think, and just kind of sat on it for a long time. And I wanted it to sound like kind of like a motor machine or a train. And the harmonica really did that for me.

0: You said, you know, you, for instance, you wrote Roadshow in 2020 and sat on it a long time. Do you have a bunch of music you're still sitting on, or do you feel what? And I ask this because, you know, post birth, you said you've been writing all this new stuff. Are you finding? I'm not saying you're a different person, but are you finding the old stuff isn't as relevant to you anymore as what you're writing now? Or what do you
1: feel like? It cycles through. Like I'll go back and look at my voice memos, you know, and maybe I made a voice memo in a car once and I just forgot about it, and then I'll listen to it like, oh, that's great, I should finish that. You know, Roadshow I wrote just as like a songwriting exercise, and you know, I was like, oh, I haven't written anything in a while, so I went back and looked at that and I was like, wait, I love this song. I was thinking about these lessons that I took with Margaret Glassby, and one of the things she said is, you write a song, you bring it to your band, and then you and your band cover that song. And so, you know, the voice memo, the demo of it sounds completely different. And it's like, okay, well, how is this band in this moment going to play that? And that's true for Roadshow. That's true for Mountain Man. That's true for any of these songs. And that really, like, opened up a lot of possibilities for me. Especially when I'm like, oh, well, we don't have the full band, so we can't really play this song. We don't have, you know, our bass player, so we can't do this song. It's like, well, how does this version of this group cover this song? And that really made, like, that opened up the creative gates a little bit of like, no, you can't say we can't play this song because we don't have X, Y, and Z with us. It's like, we just have to create a new cover of it.

0: you feeling now about the possibility of not going on the road, or the possibility of leaving home and going on the road?
1: Yeah, I would love to do it again at some point. Maybe we take my baby with us. We take the kid. What a cool experience for a kid. I'd love to do it again. I feel like I'm currently living with no regrets. Like, I did it. And I did it in a big way. We went all over. We went all over the whole country. We went to Europe. We went back to places we'd been before. And we had so many amazing shows. Some okay shows, you know, like, and when I think about, like, oh, I'm not touring, I'm not doing that thing right now, I'm like, yeah, but I spent a lot of time doing it and, like, really committing to it. And I hope that I can do it again. I think I will be able to, but I don't feel in a rush to get back to it. It's a lot of work.
0: Yeah.
1: It's exhausting.
0: It is. I mean, raising a baby is a lot of work. I mean, so, mm-hmm. you've got your hands full there.
1: Mm-hmm.
0: Do you think that motherhood at this point in time has or will change you as an artist?
1: Yeah, definitely. I'm in kind of a interesting, beautiful situation where a bunch of my friends have also had babies this year. So there's kind of like this cohort of us that have kids under one, which is amazing. And so I've been able to see a lot of my friends become parents. And that has been a huge inspiration for my writing after this EP. And these are things that are still kind of in, songs and baby stages. Still working out demos. But yeah, watching people transform is like incredible inspiration. Watching myself transform in comparison to other people. Has been a huge source of inspiration for me.

0: Atmosphere. That was Maya Elise and The Good Dream with the Death Cab for Cutie classic Soul Meets Body. The only cover track on her new EP, Honey, We've Got Time, which is available on all streaming platforms, but please buy it on Bandcamp and support the local music scene. This is MJ, and we still have a full 30 minutes of new local tunes to get to here on the hyper-local hour of West of Twin Peaks Radio. So let's dive right back into the sonic stream with this one from Oakland multi-instrumentalist Jordan Lowe and his project Sheepish King. He also happens to be a member of Maya Elise's The Good Dream, as well as Maya's partner and father of their new baby. His new EP, Felt, was released in August, and this is a wonderful track off of it called Keep Going Back, right here on the Hyper Local Hour of West of Twin Peaks Radio.
1: I'm trying.

I adore that new track called Easy Virtue from Crockett bass artist Kit Center, whose new LP Marie is filled with lush folk psych sonic memories. Check it out. From Oakland's analog studio and label Long Road Society, of which Kit is a co-founder. Great stuff. Before that, you heard an artist that's new to me by the name of Jaime Tahaya, born in Indonesia and raised in Northern California. He's working on his debut LP that weaves his hemispheres of cultural influence into America's melting pot of music. The single I played was called Indeed I Do and featured background vocals by today's guest artist, Maya Elise. And the set started off with Sheepish King, a.k.a. Jordan Lowe, and the song Keep Going Back off his new EP, Felt. San Francisco's Teo will soon be releasing her sixth LP called Show Me. Here's a pre-release track off of it featuring Nico Case, and it's called Catch as Catch Can. Thanks for plugging in today to West of Twin Peaks Radio.

Friends of the show and former guest artist Jim Greer and Yanaka Berry, a.k.a. Cardboard People, with a new single called Wild Kinda Rebel. Catch them live Friday, October 16th, supporting Oakland's The Session and also featuring Sweet Lou at the bottom of the hill in San Francisco. Get there to say farewell before the doors close at the end of the year. This is MJ with a lot more great stuff coming up here on the hyper-local hour of West of Twin Peaks Radio, like this track from the new LP, Goodbye Summertime, from The Goods. This is called Dare Me.

Oakland's The Helltones with their new single called Motorcycle. Everything that band touches is awesome. Also in that set was The Goods and Dare Me. And that about does it for this episode of West of Twin Peaks Radio. I'll be back in 2 weeks with another fresh show, next time featuring returning guest artist, queer San Francisco country band, Country Risqué, who are dropping a new LP called As the Crow Flies. I'm going to leave you with another motorcycle-themed song. This one is called Motorcycle Johnny. See you in 2 weeks. Until then, be well, be kind, hang in there.

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This is A Third Place here on BFF.fm, Best Frequencies Forever. My name is Sasha, and I'm bringing to you, as always, on a Sunday morning, your musical sidewalk, a place to prepare for the day, maybe chat with a neighbor, or me. 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I'm broadcasting to you live from Cap Street. I've been at Hardly Strictly each day this week. Molly Tuttle was wonderful on Friday night. I was enjoying Steve Earle last night as I was leaving. That was my favorite from yesterday. Let's see here. We just heard Sufjan Stevens, Timo Anders, and Connor Hennick with Rodinia from Reflections. And now, we're just going to listen to a lot of Sufjan Stevens. So much Sufjan Stevens. We're going to listen to the entirety of the BQE. So sit back and enjoy this instrumental album. I feel like I was listening to this yesterday while I was reading, so maybe that's something to do this morning. Maybe sit down for a half an hour, 40 minutes, and just read a book. I felt like this was the perfect album for a steamy hot day. And at least we don't have to smell the fumes from the BQE. That would be the... is it Brooklyn, Queens, or is it Bronx, Queens? I always forget. Expressway. That's what that stands for. It's in New York. So, sit back and enjoy this album. It's already playing in the background. We've got Prelude on the Esplanade. And this is a 13-track, 8-movement piece, if you don't include the interludes and the pre- and postludes. So, enjoy. It's been hot out there. I'm sure you all had miserable night's sleep with windows open and no blankets. We are fog people. We are denizens of the mist. We do not handle this very well.

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2: 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My name is Sasha. This is a third place. We just had a nice long set of music by Sufjan Stevens. Why? Because he makes me think of summer for some reason. Maybe it's just nostalgia for college. I don't know. We are in the middle of a heat wave here in the Bay Area. It was hot yesterday at Hardly Strictly Bluegrass, but it wasn't stopping anybody. Everybody was staying hydrated. I saw a lot of happy, healthy people enjoying the sun yesterday. I hope you were able to get out, whether it was to there or any of the other amazing events happening around the city this weekend. Including, what do we got happening today? Today, we are recommending here at BFF Steel Beans and Michael Motorcycle at Kilowatt, as well as Color Green and Healing Potpourri at Four Star Theater. Both of those are this evening. Four Star Theater will be a great one. Healing Potpourri is a lot of fun. Big band, a lot of instruments, just a lot of dance music. You could call it dance music, right? It's kind of like funky and stuff. Let's see here. What else we got? We got tomorrow. Yes, tomorrow. Psychotic Reaction and Bong Father and Press On over at the Knockout. We also have on Monday the Rat Utopia Experience, False Flag, and Fatale at Bottom of the Hill. Also coming up this week on Wednesday. Wednesday's a big night with lots of BFF events. We've got the Karaoke Night over at Makeout Room. We've got co-presenting with a Howdy Gals, About You, Stories I Used to Hear, and DJ Liquitex over at The Natural, which is at 358 Brannan Street. And we've also got Local Global with DJ Madre and Friends over at the Madrone Art Bar. No cover for that one, so get out there. Lots of BFF related events on Wednesday, so clear your schedule. Let's see here. We got Freight Train Lady, Indiana Hale, and Forest Floor at the Four Star Theater on Thursday. Shroud, Young Lovers, and Held at Kilowatt. We've also got the Friday Night Flakeout over at Casements, like we usually do. We've also got a couple more recommendations on Friday. Lotto RPG, Hazy Portraits, Miss Andrist, and Strawberry Panic over at Kilowatt. Also got Malagrina, Picado de Juana, and DJ La Femme Puppy at the Stork Club over in Oakland. Saturday, this will be a good one over at Bottom of the Hill. Juice Bumps, Fake Fruit, and Diesel Dudes. Get your rock on. Let's see here. We got Hell Tones, Violent Thrones, and The Strange Ones over at Ivy Room. Also, next Saturday, it is a long weekend next week, and I will not be here. I will be in Portland. Hopefully seeing a show up there. I've seen some really great shows up there in the past. I've gotten to see And on their home turf. That was fun. What have we been listening to? We have been listening to a really, really long set of Sufjan Stevens. So if you don't like Sufjan Stevens, I am sorry. That's what we had. Mostly because I was listening to the BQE yesterday while I was doing some reading, and I was like, wow, this is like a perfect album for a hot day. So we heard the entirety of the BQE, all seven movements, not including the interludes and postludes. It's a 13-track album. He wrote that for a movie that was created about the Brooklyn Queens Expressway. Pretty much an art piece, not really so much a documentary or anything. Let's see here. Then we had Impossible Soul from Age of Ads, that long 20-minute track that I am 90% sure not only samples the rest of the album, but some of the BQE as well. And to end it all, we had The Predatory Wasp of the Palisades Is Out to Get Us off of Illinois, kind of a classic. I figured, you know, we're going to listen to all the strange Sufjan Stevens stuff, we should have a classic, right? We're going to move away from him right now, but stay in the same zone. I was kind of undecided where to go next. I think we're going to do some Owen Pallett. But before we do, let's have a reading. I don't think I did one last week. This is El Camino Real 3 by Carrie Fountain. She is a poet and writer from New Mexico. El Camino Real 3 by Carrie Fountain. We're balancing the heat of the day on the tops of our heads, walking along the shoulder of the road to the new liquor store for Cokes, which she said would take 15 minutes tops, but instead is taking over an hour. On one side, a field of cotton ready to be picked, thick and white with loosened bulbs. On the other, hard dirt and nothing. Then a ditch, a road, some morbid-looking piece of farm equipment, and in the distance, the rise of the interstate and the woozy sound it makes. In loose reference to a conversation we've been having off and on all summer, she says, "Okay, what if we're already dead and this is heaven?" Question hangs there in front of us. We walk through it. A car passes us from behind and the hot breeze hits the backs of our legs. The road curves. Far ahead, the liquor store flashes its bottles of booze. "We're here," she sings, though we're not there and won't be there for another 10 minutes. Between us and the store, the road waves its fingers of heat. Beyond the store, the road gets thin, but doesn't disappear. As far as we know, it goes on forever. That is El Camino Real 3 by Carrie Fountain. And we're going to listen to The Secret 7 by Owen Pallett. This is off of his album from like a little over 10 years ago called In Conflict. It's the one he did with Brian Eno, Matt Smith. Hope everyone's doing well, staying hydrated. As my friend's daughter likes to say, hydrate or dehydrate.

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2: 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My name is Sasha. And we've just been listening to Anna B. Savage with Touch Me from Influx. We also heard Majel Connery with This Much and More from Anything Chartreuse. Open Window by Vacuum from an EP they put out when they were touring back in 2018. It is called Home for Home. And let's see, we also heard a remix by Jag Schooner of Blue Straggler by the English band Electrolane from a single, same name. And we started that whole set off with Owen Pallett with the Secret Seven from In Conflict. And with that, we come to the end of the show. I hope you are enjoying this beautiful weather we're having. Unless you hate sunshine, then I'm sorry. We get so little of it in the city. You know, we gotta enjoy it when we get it. Riding my bike through the Mission District yesterday, it felt like I was swimming in soup. It was very unpleasant. And yet, still a pleasant change from the chill and the fog we'd been having like a week earlier. We're supposedly due for a horrible rainy winter, so get out there and enjoy it. If you want to know about some cool events in the city, check out BFF.FM. Our website is full of recommendations from our partner venues and our DJs. We got some events coming up on Wednesday. Make sure you check them out. And I think we've got time for one more song. We're going to hear Apartments. This is by Sun June. This is off an earlier album called Years. And with that, let's have a listen, right? Take care of yourselves, everyone. Take care of each other. Tell the people you love that you love them. Give them a hug, because you never know the next time you'll be able to say how you feel. Take care, especially if you're out at Hardly Strictly Bluegrass. It's going to be another hot one out there. Bring enough water. Find the water stations. Maybe have one less beer. All right, I'm out. Lee and Jessica are up next with TV on the Radio. 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

0: All right. Good morning. You are listening to TV on the Radio here on BFF.FM. I am Jessica, and I'm here with Leah. Good morning, Leah.
1: Morning, Jess.
0: How are you?
1: I'm great. How are you?
0: I'm wonderful. Today we are talking about the Hulu. Is it an FX show or just Hulu? I don't know how these things work anymore.
1: Yeah, I don't know. It's a Hulu show.
0: Okay.
1: I think.
0: We're talking about Furious.
1: Originally an FX? I don't know.
0: I don't know. You know, I haven't been hearing the little FX like audio drop.
1: Sure.
0: So maybe it's just a Hulu show. Anyway, it doesn't matter. Starring Emmy Rossum, who...
1: Yeah.
0: I know the name Emmy Rossum.
1: Same.
0: I know that's a famous person. And watching this, I was like, who is this beautiful woman who's the lead of this show? And it's Emmy Rossum. I don't think I've ever seen Emmy Rossum in anything.
1: I looked at her
0: filmography.
1: I have not seen her in anything. I didn't watch Shameless. That was what she was in for many, many years. And the first time I ever heard her name was when she was cast in the movie version of Phantom of the Opera, which I did not see.
0: Okay.
1: So I think of her as a little... weak little opera girl.
0: Opera
1: girly. opera girly.
0: I'm actually not familiar with Phantom of the Opera, so I don't know the character of the weak little opera girl. But anyway, yeah, so new to us actor, Emmy Rossum, stars in Furious.
1: That kid's really going places.
0: Yeah.
1: Yeah.
0: She's good. I kind of have questions about her performance in this show, but she's definitely got presence. And she is We love a lady cop on this show.
1: Mm-hmm.
0: You know, all cops are bad except for TV lady cops. And they are all good.
1: Yeah.
0: And they are always on the case, no matter how many times they're taken off the case, or fired from the department, or move countries.
1: Well, she's now an FBI agent.
0: Right, she's no longer
1: a cop. She was a cop.
0: FBI agents are cops, too. But yes, ex-police now. We open on her as a sort of like... lowly FBI agent who's tasked with answering the phone calls from all the crazy people
1: mm-hmm.
0: who think the government is listening to them through their serial and immediately, as I think it's like a rule of the cop genre, she is
1: just when she thinks she's out, they pull
0: right,
1: her back
0: well
1: in.
0: She's like tossed back. She's used to be NYPD. Now she's mm-hmm. FBI, as we said, and she's dragged back to NYPD to work on a case that she has no jurisdiction over. But
1: sure.
0: That's just how it works on TV. A guy is murdered in a house on
1: mm-hmm.
0: Halloween, and brilliant cop that she is, she walks in and thinks like, or she says, I don't think it's an overdose. And I'm like, yeah, bitch, this guy's covered in bruises and cuts. Like, I don't think it was an overdose either. But she teams up with old colleague, friend, romantic partner. It's kind of
1: all of the above, like former partner, I guess. And they had what seemed to be an emotional affair.
0: Uh-huh.
1: And whatever. That guy's fine.
0: I find him... kind of sexy.
1: Beguiling,
0: yeah,
1: a little bit. Yeah.
0: His name is like Scoot or something. Not in the show. His name's Danny in the show, which is a perfect NYPD, you know,
1: is
0: name
1: that Scoot for... McNary?
0: Yeah. Which I don't like the name Scoot, but...
1: Sure.
0: But other than that, I find him appealing.
1: Yeah.
0: But yeah, she quickly... I sort of quickly in this show gave up on trying to follow the like actual... case of it
1: because
0: she just sort of immediately leaps to
1: intuits what
0: yeah she intuits
1: happening.
0: Everything
1: yeah.
0: that's going
1: mm-hmm.
0: on, including that this is the perpetrator is a woman who was trafficked and
1: mm-hmm.
0: is killing people who trafficked her,
1: yeah,
0: and there's a lot of like supposing what's going on in the mind of the suspect, which is an insane logical leap throughout the show, but is always correct.
1: Yeah.
0: So far as I know. And we should say this show is 8 episodes and we are talking about it ahead of the finale, which airs tomorrow. So there will be spoilers for Furious, but
1: only through episode
0: 7.
1: Yeah.
0: Only through so many twists and turns.
1: Not through the
0: anyway,
1: end.
0: Anyway, how are you enjoying the show so far?
1: I'm really, really loving this show. The woman who's doing the killing is played by Lola Pettigrew, who we know from also the FX adaptation of Patrick Radden Keefe's book, Say Nothing.
0: Right, which you told me before I started watching this, and I completely forgot that and didn't realize it till about halfway through.
1: Yeah.
0: The same actor.
1: Yeah.
0: She does a pretty good American accent.
1: Yeah, well, all Irish people are able to do an American accent.
0: Case in point.
1: Yeah. I'm playing the long game. I really think that this, I had told my husband that this show was getting a lot of hype and people were into it. It's created by Liz Merriweather, who we most recently know from our joint number one show of 2025, Dying for Sex, mm-hmm. the Michelle Williams vehicle. And this show is also written by Liz Merriweather. So she has a lot of leeway with me. And I was interested in watching this, and my husband was like, well, what's it about? And I'm like, it's a lady who kills people and mm-hmm. blah, blah, blah. And that was all I had known at that point. And he's like, he kind of immediately was a little like poo-pooing the whole thing.
0: Sure.
1: He was like, I don't think this is how that's done. I don't think this, like, whatever jurisdiction he has over how the FBI and the NYPD run a mm-hmm. joint operation. Mm-hmm. But, as the show went on, but he, you know, kept watching, and then he started being like, I think that show's good, actually.
0: Yeah.
1: I think that show, it's got some, and I was like, yeah, it's got like nuance. It's, again, as you said, it's about the murderer is murdering these people who trafficked her, and it's not truly just her story. It's like she's seeking vengeance for her friend who was murdered.
0: Mm-hmm.
1: And it's got, you know, like Epstein parallels like big, powerful people and blah, blah, blah, blah, blah. But I do think that they do a lot in terms of I think Lola Pettigrew is really good in this performance.
0: Mm-hmm.
1: She plays this character as like you're just like, there's something off. And then as the show progresses, you're like, oh, yeah, like this is somebody who just sees the world via like predator prey. Like mm-hmm. all her humanity has been stripped away to just be like what is safe, what she needs, what she wants. And like she is isolated in this like world that is just, like I said, very binary. Like it's mm-hmm. She really conveys the thing of like times where she has control and then like realizing that you can lose control. Like this is very much a character who is, you know, she's drugging these men and torturing them mm-hmm. for a prolonged period of time, and she ostensibly has the power. She's a very physically slight actress, and they make so much of that on the show about like how she's so tiny.
0: Mm-hmm.
1: And just I think there's just a lot of stuff like under the surface happening in terms of, again, like we talked about this with Dying for Sex. That show was about death and friendship, and it's also just about like being present in your body.
0: Mm-hmm.
1: And I think this show talks a lot about being present in your body, and like she's got this relationship. She's actually a night nurse for this man who's in a wheelchair who mm-hmm. has, is it spina bifida
0: or muscular dystrophy?
1: Okay. Muscular dystrophy, and has like this very underdeveloped body, mm-hmm. and he's on a ventilator, all kinds of things.
0: The show has a thing, yeah. I mean, as you were saying, her connection to her body, she says that through some accident or some part of her abuse as a child,
1: yes,
0: she can't feel her fingers.
1: Mm-hmm.
0: And she says at some point, like, she's in this confrontation with our other heroine, the FBI agent Alice.
1: Yeah.
0: She says, like, this isn't my body, these aren't my legs.
1: Yeah.
0: And, like, that sort of, I think, was her way of, like, dissociating from her circumstances
1: yeah.
0: when she was, like, essentially in captivity. And, yeah, there's this connection with this man who she's a caregiver for, mm-hmm. and they have a connection, and it's, I can't tell yet if it's, like, if she's just manipulating him to, like, use his house or if she has a real affection for him. But when he proposes to her, spoilers,
1: yeah,
0: she says, like, I can feel my fingers again.
1: Yeah.
0: And Yeah, there's like a, I think it's well done, her sort of like, her like reaction to her abusive upbringing. Like, we see she's, you know, this sort of powerful, like they call her an avenging mm-hmm. angel, which I feel like very unprofessional for the yeah. cops to like characterize their suspect that way. But sure. whatever it takes, I guess. But we also see her, like, when she's stalking her victims, like, online, she's, like, got these pictures of them that she's attaching, like, stickers to and little, yeah. like, sparklies. And so she's very girlish mm-hmm. in some way. And I was sort of, initially, I was a little put off by this show because, like, we've got the lady cops and then, like, Alice is at the scene of the first crime and she picks up a sequin on the ground mm-hmm. and it's like only the ladies will understand this one. And it's like I felt a little bit like I was being condescended to, but as you said, it does have more nuance than that. It's not just a
1: yeah
0: prolonged episode of SVU,
1: which, yeah, no, I
0: again
1: think...
0: I'm not against that. I think we've watched shows that I've described as 8 episodes of one SVU story and I'm here for that,
1: yeah,
0: but, It's more than that, yeah.
1: Yeah, and the parallels are that Emmy Rossum's character, she left the cops because her ex, Jake Lacey, mm-hmm. noted bad guy, like, and what a journey for Jake Lacey. He used to be the romantic lead in, yeah. like,
0: he used to have be such, the like, indie a darling face, yeah. and as because he was a boy.
1: Yeah.
0: And he still does have, like, boyish good looks, but he is, like, bulked up into, like, this, like, lantern jawed Terminator,
1: yeah, yeah, yeah,
0: type. So yeah. I mean, I still think he could play a sort of soft, sweet romantic lead, but he has been cast as a menace a few yes. times now.
1: Yeah. But yeah, so Jake Lacey, they were together for many years and he was domestic violencing her and yeah. then domestic violenced her into hospital at mm-hmm. one point. And her partner at the time,
0: Danny.
1: He believed her and now he's being ostracized from the NYPD right. because
0: weaker story points, I think, is that so she it's like rumored that her boyfriend Marshall boyfriend since she was a very young
1: yeah.
0: woman
1: yeah
0: Marshall was like physically abusing her. And it's caused this rift in the department because mm-hmm. you know, Danny took her side, but she didn't officially accuse him or like internal affairs never got involved.
1: Yeah.
0: But the story is that Marshall's career has been stalled because these rumors are floating around that mm-hmm. he was abusive. And I'm like, no one would.
1: No,
0: yeah. Cops don't. They
1: straight to the top
0: own.
1: For Marshall.
0: Yeah.
1: Yeah. Yeah. Nothing would be stalled. Everything yeah. would be fast tracked.
0: I did get a laugh. Another weird part of the story for me is that I can't tell what her feelings are about Marshall. Like they're mm-hmm. broken up. She's completely acknowledged to herself, at least, that he was physically abusive.
1: Yeah.
0: And yet she still seems drawn to him, which I'm sure is common.
1: Very
0: but,
1: common.
0: Like, I can't really tell if that's real or if she's manipulating him. But there's one moment where, you know, he's being Mr. Nice Guy and he asks her to come, you know, say hi to his dying mom.
1: Yeah.
0: Who she had a connection with because, again, she started dating him when she was very young. So she goes to see his ailing little old mother
1: yeah.
0: and they have what seem like some nice words. And then this woman is like, you need to take back what you said about my son.
1: Yeah.
0: And it's very jarring, but also it's like, what leverage does this bitch have? Like,
1: no,
0: who cares what she said?
1: Well, because I think she's the one who like took her in from like.
0: Right. But they're estranged at this point.
1: Yeah. But yeah, that woman, again, though, with the nuance, like I think that the show does a good job at like showing and not telling all of mm-hmm. these dynamics without being didactic. And that lady literally sounds like a witch
0: yeah.
1: and like all but cackles in every scene yeah. she's in. And like, yeah, she's like, you were always so cold and now you're like hurting my son. Ah! Like, it's just very, but it's done in kind of a nuanced way. And it is, you know, like these are the bitches upholding the patriarchy, you know, it's
0: yeah.
1: like the worst boy mom ever to fucking boy mom. Like, and yeah. it's just, you know, and then there's the parallel with like the main pedo guy, the Jeffrey Epstein standing guy, who's like this powerful New York whatever, who's now dying and
0: also in a wheelchair and on oxygen. Yeah. There's a lot of like disability.
1: Yeah. Body motif, stuff. But yeah. Hope Davis plays his daughter, and you know, the cops, Danny is like trying to say, or they're trying to suss out if she knows that her dad is this like evil predator, and she of course has to say like, no, I had no idea that. Mm-hmm. And then as the show goes on, there's this like haunting scene where the heat's on this guy, right? Like, yeah, this guy knows that they are trying to get him, and Hope Davis is like, look, I think that maybe just wait on being a perv for a bit. Like, there's a lot of heat on us right now. Like, his son was the guy who got murdered in the brownstone in the opening sequence. Yeah. And Hope Davis is like, look, there's like a lot of heat on you right now. Like, maybe don't take a girl and
0: this
1: be,
0: whole sequence made me
1: fucking
0: laugh,
1: evil.
0: Because like, we see her telling her ailing dad, like, mm-hmm. I don't think this is good for your heart. You're on heart medication. And he's like, leave me alone.
1: Yeah.
0: And so then she wheels him into this secret room hidden behind a bookcase where there's a young trafficked girl waiting for him to like sexually abuse. And like, I guess you would want to keep your inner circle tight if you were an like international sex trafficker and child pornography producer / procurer, but like, I feel like his daughter wouldn't be doing the actual dirty work. Like, bringing in the girl and then like wiping down the furniture with Lysol.
1: Genuinely, Jess, I fully like, you know, I was an adult when Pizzagate and all that happened, and like, what were they harvest adding?
0: Adrenochrome.
1: Yeah, adrenochrome and all that. And I was like, oh my God, like, what a bunch of bullshit. And now as the Epstein files are coming out, you're just like, huh. Like, well, I guess anything is fucking possible at this point. And
0: I'm not denying that such things happen.
1: Yeah, and one of the things that's kind of impactful about, that I feel is impactful, whether you feel like any of this is overblown or over dramatized or whatever, the show is not, again, it's not didactic about it. Like, I feel like it's doing these things in an artful way. Like, it's showing the hoops that people jump through to avoid this. I thought like, this man's little fucking petulant, like, baby tantrum about, like, but I want to sexually abuse someone now. And, like, don't you touch my stash. Like, I feel like that's 100% correct for this.
0: Yeah. It's just so comical. I mean, again, maybe it's completely accurate given what we know about, Lolita Island and whatnot. But the daughter is like, she gets wind that the heat's coming down, of course, because of a bad cop who is on the inside. But, and then she like confronts her dad because she was supposed to have gotten rid of all their all evidence, all the CSAM he keeps in. And she finds out like, no, he's got his like secret stash in the safe. And so they open the safe, and I'm expecting like, you know, CDs or something, or VHS tapes.
1: Flash,
0: it's like
1: drives.
0: 17 gigantic hard drives. Yeah. And I'm like, you can't tell me this 80-year-old man knows how to get like watch something on this hard drive.
1: Well, yet again, that's the thing, none of these people know how to do anything for themselves. So it's like, he's got a circle of people who can extract whatever from the I don't care about that. Like, I think so on the back of that scene, there is then, so Hope Davis locks him in a secret child molester room, and then you see her in like, you see her gardening. She's got like her hands in dirt. Yep. And again, it's all part of this is very like body thing that it,
0: they made
1: like
0: a big deal about her massaging.
1: Yeah, like her hands are in the dirt and she's doing so. She's planting something or she's composting or whatever. And I was like, holy shit. Like, is this like the compost of all the girls that they fucking killed?
0: I didn't
1: like,
0: think about that.
1: But then, and I don't know, who knows? We'll see. But like, then you see it goes just to this fucking wide shot, and you see like, she's here doing this thing, and then it expands and it's this fucking ginormous greenhouse filled with all of these like plants at different stages of growth. And you're like, every fucking time she like has to dissociate and get away from that, like she's planting this. And then you see like the scope of it, like the and I think that things like that are an elevated way to do this type of story. And there's also a masterful scene with Emmy Rossum and Scoop
0: Danny.
1: McNary, whatever, where she confesses that she's like been in love with him. And there are hints, you know, there he first thing he says to her is like, my divorce just came through. Yeah. And then like they're talking about like how blah, blah, blah. And Jake Lacy says, like, I wish you just fucked him instead of like having this emotional affair for years or whatever. Mm-hmm. And so she tells him that she loves him. And through this convoluted fucking Campbell Scott, RIP to that man, love to see Campbell Scott show up. And then he got jabbed in the eye. He was the lawyer for the
0: Easton family.
1: For the Easton family. The Epstein family. Like, except Jeffrey Epstein didn't have a family. But anyway, he's the lawyer. And so she kidnaps him, takes him to the house for the takes him to Alden's house. And she's keeping him there and trying to keep her little fiance in the dark about this. And you see this man, like, he watches as she murders Campbell Scott.
0: Mm-hmm.
1: Like,
0: in Campbell horrific, Scott, I couldn't even watch that. Yeah,
1: like, jabbed him in the eye with a needle of fentanyl, mm-hmm. Which that'd take you out for sure. But again, there's like the whole thing about like he's this helpless man in a wheelchair that like witnesses this act, and he still is like ride or die for her afterwards. Like, in that episode, he. This is not the original point I was trying to make, and now I got away from what I was thinking of. But there's just a lot of things about like good and bad and the reality of the world. Like, Emmy Rossum is sort of mentored by this lady who's been working
0: we
1: in
0: haven't even talked about
1: who's a delight. I have never seen that lady before. She's great. She's a raging alcoholic on the show because she literally works in the basement dealing with like child sex abuse cases. Yeah. That's like her entire bailiwick. And she's this really tough black woman who is really tough on Emmy Rossum. And the point I was trying to, so then you find out that she's been thwarted by this evil guy at the FBI too. And it's like, it is this like Sisyphean thing of like, we're all showing up to fucking do this work that nobody fucking cares about.
0: Right.
1: Like, the end of the whole thing, like how I hope this show ends is that somehow the women end up in power in, or like getting the upper hand in this case, and they do nothing to Lola Pettigrew, and they fucking murder that douchebag. And even that is nothing, because it's like tendrils of these little fucking scumbag traffic guys all the way down, you know. It's like, it's the real like tilting at windmills against this like behemoth that is so fucking supported at every level, that is like, you see, you know, the guy at the FBI who had thwarted this lady, and now he's like, oh, you're an alcoholic, you have to go out on like mental health leave or whatever, but she's gonna get back on that case, don't worry about it.
0: Alice was taken off the case at some point and is obviously still working on it, and then Nora, who you were talking about, she's about to uncover something, and Ed, the evil FBI guy who is like clearly involved with the Easton family somehow, kneecaps her by like, you know, taking her off. Like, she's on mental health leave now because she's been drinking on the job. But she also, like, she comes by to tell Alice something, blah, blah, blah. And it's like, why are you still doing police work? Like, why are you still here?
1: Yeah. Well, anyway. That's the central premise of any of these type shows where like people are always getting ripped off cases and then solving the case, you know, and I'm like, you're not getting paid for that, but anyway. back to the thing about like the Scoot McNairy thing is so.
0: Oh wait, yes, they, I want to talk about.
1: So they have a moment where she tells him like, "Hey, I love you. Like you're good. Like, blah blah blah." And we learn that there's a tape of Alice who has been.
0: So Hal, this lawyer who.
1: Yeah, Campbell Scott.
0: Who. What are we calling the suspect? Because she has about 9 names throughout the series. Her name's Catherine, right?
1: Yeah. I think her real name's Catherine.
0: Catherine.
1: Yeah.
0: So Catherine has kidnapped this lawyer guy. He has a laptop with compromise on the Easton family that he's been collecting for his own good. And this ends up in the hands of Danny. And so Danny has seen what's on this hard drive.
1: Mm-hmm.
0: And then we see Alice confess that she loves him.
1: Yeah.
0: Which I felt was unearned. Like, I really liked their chemistry.
1: Mm-hmm.
0: And, but then the moment when she just comes out and says, I love you, it didn't feel right to me. But anyway, that leads to, like, answer my question of, like, why is he sitting on this hard drive and not telling her that he has this, like, evidence that could put this family away? And after she says that.
1: But we all know it can't put that family away. Like, that's the central premise of the show is that, like, it doesn't matter how much evidence you have. It doesn't matter how many women wash up on a beach without a face. Like,
0: in this moment, it's like, it's pretty damning evidence.
1: Yes.
0: So, he says to her, like, I saw this, like, child pornography on this hard drive and you were in it.
1: Yeah.
0: And then I got so mad because, like, he's like, we're not going to use that. Like, no one can ever see this. So we won't use this to like nab the Easton family. Finally. Also, I love you too. Also, I can never be with you because I saw you in this child pornography. Yeah. And I was like, that is the worst thing you could say to her.
1: But it's literally exactly how that would go.
0: Yeah.
1: No doubt. That is like, again, the show plays around with like being good a lot. In terms of like who is good. So like Jake Lacy has been reformed for many years. She fucking essentially like gets him drunk and then calls the cops on him.
0: Mm-hmm.
1: And then he descends back into.
0: Yeah, he falls right off the wagon.
1: Which fine, right?
0: Sure.
1: And he falls right off the wagon. And it's like who is like good in this situation? And
0: I
1: felt like her telling that guy that she loved him was pretty earned. She's just been stabbed by Lola Pettigrew. She's been like drugged with fentanyl and she's also been like left out in the wind. Like that evil guy pulled all the.
0: If you haven't seen the show,
1: it doesn't matter.
0: This is like our worst summary of a
1: TV
0: show.
1: No, but I think the thing, again, the thing that the show does, it's not in the details.
0: Yeah,
1: it is in the plot. It's in the overarching thing about like this really is fucking like tilting at windmill's job. Like it's like there's a fucking mountain of evidence.
0: The way you're describing it reminds me of True Detective season 1, which was about like trying to track down these like men who are preying on girls and like ritualistic sacrifice and all this weird shit. And spoilers for True Detective season 1, which came out roughly
1: 13 years ago.
0: I don't know. You know, they kind of like the thing they find out at the end is that like Carcosa is so much more vast and horrible than they ever conceived of it, even in their worst nightmares, even in Marty's like most nihilistic like approach to the world. And that's the moment when Marty chooses to like someone who is like suicidal on a death. A suicide mission for the whole series. That's when he decides to like keep going.
1: Yeah.
0: And like, it's one of the most, I've said so many times, it's one of my like favorite shows, but it's one of the most beautiful like ways to like conclude something like that.
1: Yeah.
0: And I don't think this show is quite this epic scale of True Detective, but I wonder if it'll be something like that. So let's try to sum up where we're at. Like, Alice and Catherine have had their sort of confrontation, and there's this moment where we think that Alice is going to like leverage.
1: Convert her to be like, hey, come to like join us to bring him down.
0: The evil side of the cops, like the crooked cops mm-hmm. and the NYPD, they just want to get this girl.
1: Yeah.
0: And they've made it clear that like they're going to shoot to kill yeah. when they confront her. Alice and Nora want to use her to get the Eastman family, mm-hmm. not just Easton. Like yeah. Easton. Yeah. Anyway. They want to
1: no
0: use
1: shade
0: her...
1: on the backpacks of the same name. It's the Easton family, not Eastman.
0: They want to use her to, you know, get to the top of yeah. the Carcosa side of this, the Jeffrey Epstein Lolita yeah. Express. And so they're like working at odds, and Alice is going to try to leverage what Catherine wants, which is to save her dead best friend's
1: kid. Yeah.
0: Who was tossed in a safe surrender box as an infant and somehow ended up on the streets.
1: Yeah.
0: Is herself being sex trafficked. And I don't know. I was not quite clear on the ups and downs of how this plan was working out. But somehow Alice puts it in. This made me laugh. Puts it in Catherine's mind that she should go kill Jay Eastman at his house in Connecticut.
1: Eastman.
0: Mm-hmm. Jay Eastman Kodak.
1: Eastman.
0: at his house in Connecticut. And when she does that, they will be able to arrest her at this house. And that gives them
1: the legal right
0: to search the house and find all the child pornography and trafficked girls in the basement and whatnot. Mm-hmm. And I kind of laughed because it's like, I guess she might take that suggestion, but she also might just not go there. You know, they like gave her like they're she's like, you better not take my unlocked car idling outside and go kill him at his home in Connecticut. And she's like, maybe I'll take your unlocked car outside and go kill him at his home in Connecticut.
1: No, but I mean they've been
0: they know that she's also on a suicide mission,
1: yeah,
0: trying to
1: yeah.
0: kill as many of these fuckers as possible. But I just like the, you know, maybe she'll do that, maybe she'll just drive to Canada, drive to Mexico.
1: But
0: you gave her a car.
1: But that's the thing, is that, again, talking about like the vibes of like she has nothing. All she has yeah. left is to die. And like this whole thing escalated, that, you know, basically she like put out a marker that that's who she's going for. And it's like, that's obviously, yes, a suicide mission. And it's, again, like, I think some of the scenes that they did that work so well are the one, like, there's the, so she has just shot Emmy Rossum with, like, fentanyl, mm-hmm. and Emmy Rossum's out of it. And she's like, look, like, we're totally surrounded. And you see Catherine, and they had been, like, they had people outside this building that
0: right.
1: they were in, the shelter. And you see her, like, kind of go into this like sort of panic spiral, and she's talking about like the reality of this is like you also have been through something. There's also the plot line where like Emmy Rossum can't shower because she was abused, like she was dragged out of the shower mm-hmm. by him, and so everyone's like, you smell, and it's just like one more thing against them. So yeah. It's like, oh, this is a woman who's not like presenting in a societally acceptable right. way, and blah blah blah.
0: Not but showering it, was great for her hair though. She had fantastic hair.
1: Amazing. But anyway, there's this moment where you see her like, and she's in this like truly like a trapped animal, like they're in this like tiled shower and there's
0: yeah.
1: steam, and she's, and then you see it just like click in, like the survival thing just clicks in, and she's like, if we're surrounded, like why have, and she figures out that like there's not anyone there, and Emmy Rossum still thinks there are people outside, and like you just see again like the, what she's reduced to is now just literally, she is like an animal
0: yeah.
1: that's like, and she preys on people. She like does terrible things to people mm-hmm. like throughout the show.
0: The
1: Rob
0: first
1: Delaney
0: scene is
1: shows
0: her
1: up
0: in a cat mask doing.
1: Yeah. Yeah. Yeah. Rob Delaney shows up in this.
0: Mm-hmm.
1: Love to see Rob Delaney in
0: Always.
1: Anything. And again, it's kind of that conversation about like, who's like, what do you consider good? And like, he's somebody who had sex with her in like a drunken stupor many years before, but he was also kind to her in that moment. And she always remembered that and blah, blah, blah. And then she ruins his daughter, who happens to come by, and she like basically peels back the mask on, like, you know, the world is full of like bad people or whatever. And it's just, yeah, I think that there's definitely like a lot going on underneath, like in terms of nuance in the show. I think the performances are all great. I'm pretty sad to see that it's already been renewed for season two, because I just think this is a story that can go on forever. Like, again, talking about Carcosa, like, you're never going to get to the end of the badness in the world. And like, you're like, but the two avenging angels or whatever, you know, up against this behemoth of everything waves hands around.
0: So what do you think is going to happen in the eighth episode, the season finale? And what do you think is going to happen?
1: I think the men are going to ruin everything. Just like, well, so there's the whole thing with like that, where she tells him that she loves him, and she said, and importantly, she says like, you're good. And then he immediately turns around and shows that, like, no, he is not, in fact, a good man. He is, like, yet another man who can't put aside, like, his feelings to have empathy or, like, think about anything other than how it impacts him.
0: Yeah.
1: And, like, the way she played that and the, like, obvious just disgust that descended on Emmy Rossum was, like, so good. Like, she wasn't hurt or anything by any of that. Like, she expected that. She sort of was braced for that. And I think, I don't know, the men are going to fuck it up somehow in the end. Because that's always what happens. Lola Pettigrew is going to end up dead, probably.
0: Yeah.
1: And no justice will be served.
0: Yeah.
1: Jason. So that's the other thing. This all has started escalating because Jay Easton is actively dying. And so they're like, she wants the chance to like take him out before he just dies. And that's the end of the story, you know. And it's, again, as we're learning, it's never the end of the story because it's just not. So
0: what is your prediction? So this is a very wiggy show. I feel like there's at least two scenes
1: wigs on wigs,
0: where Catherine is wearing a wig on a wig.
1: Sure.
0: As she is escaping the DV shelter where she had her confrontation with Alice, she pops into a laundromat, I think, and steals a beanie to that's her disguise. Two wigs and a beanie. Never
1: needs an must effort Jess, whatever.
0: To like hide her very distinctive sequin purse that she always carries, which I
1: that
0: think
1: was her dead best friend.
0: I understand that, and yet put it under your jacket if you're running away.
1: I think it was under her jacket. Yeah,
0: always with the sequin purse.
1: Okay.
0: But anyway, I feel like we've only seen her in at least one wig, usually two wigs. Is there going to be like a Kimberly from Melrose Place style reveal of what's under the damn wig? Like
1: a Mission Impossible style thing where she peels off her face and it's just a wig. Who knows?
0: We're in for a wig reveal.
1: Well, maybe it's as simple as she has a Kimberly from Melrose Place style reveal to Jay Easton, and that's what kills him because he can't stand a woman with short hair. So find out she's actually bald. I don't know, but I think this show is going to get nominated for all kinds of Emmys.
0: You think
1: it's
0: so?
1: It's definitely the type of show that people can like rally behind in terms of like, they're like, oh yeah, that's bad. So, you know, I think they love being able to virtue signal in that way. But I think the show is actually doing like some interesting stuff with the content. I would watch a season two, but I don't know my capacity for seeing stories about women being harmed.
0: Oh, I feel like we have endless capacity for that.
1: There's certainly endless capacity for it to be made.
0: What we talk about on this show. I guess it depends on how this wraps up. I feel like how sometimes silly the story is, I'm enjoying, as you have detailed, the sort of nuances of this show. I'm finding the performances compelling.
1: Mm-hmm.
0: Yeah, I'd be back for more Alice and Nora teaming up to drink in their car in the middle of the night.
1: Mm-hmm.
0: Yeah, so I'll probably watch it. I could also see a world in which like season two is a completely different story. So
1: I'm sure it's going to be a completely different
0: story. But I mean,
1: story,
0: maybe with even different characters.
1: Oh, like a True Detective thing? Like they're just going to... I don't think so.
0: No.
1: No, I think it's probably going to be the same. Maybe they try to take down Jake Lacy next.
0: I mean, he already got shot, so... Well. I was really... That scene where... he attacks Alice. I know he's drunk, but broad daylight in the middle of the street in our heavily surveilled world.
1: Yeah.
0: And I was like, what is your end game here, dude? But Catherine, who has run away, comes back and saves her life and shoots him in the torso, lower torso. So I was like, lower torso on TV means you're going to survive.
1: You're fine,
0: but when
1: yeah.
0: we saw him laying on the ground, we saw a puddle of blood spreading behind him, which usually means you're not going to survive. So they really, I appreciated the sort of double
1: So we know cliche. He survives, but the mom says that he may never walk again.
0: Right,
1: said that that was his biggest fear because his always used to say that.
0: He says unprompted to Danny. I mean, it's not totally out of the blue. They're leaving a hospital after having questioned people. And he sees someone in a wheelchair and just says out of the blue, like, I used to be so scared of people who can't walk.
1: Mm-hmm.
0: And I was like, why would you say that to your coworker?
1: Yeah.
0: It's very rare. That's an inside thought.
1: Yeah.
0: But yeah, another thing with like disability and wheelchairs.
1: Yeah.
0: And I guess it's like what you were saying. It's about a connection to your body and like, I don't know.
1: Yeah. There's also, you know, that first scene where we see, she takes off the cat mask and she's in the house and this man that Jay Easton's son that she kills has been trying to escape and she's laying next to him on the stairs. And then she says like, I don't like the sounds you're making.
0: Mm-hmm.
1: And the way she says it is just like, I'm like, oh, so good. It was really great. And she said, but you do have a beautiful smile. And like, it's just all this. And then there's scenes where she stands up at one point and collapses. And like that lady at the shelter has to say, like, you're here, you're in your body, like you're grounded. And like, and also you see her having sex with all these people and it's not a problem for her because it's obviously like that's a tool for her. And like she's able to go. Yeah, whatever. There's a lot about like being in your body and like
0: and
1: this shit like. Is like in your cells, you know?
0: Yeah. And Alice's like kink, I guess. She meets men on dating apps and like we see her on a couple dates and her kink is having men savagely beat her.
1: Yeah.
0: The way they talk about it in the show is
1: well, it's not like savagely beat her. Like it's confrontation where they're both sort of beating each other. I'm not trying to kink shame. I'm not trying to make any excuses for men who hit women, even consensually. But I think it's like, again, it's like a control thing. It's like, so I don't know where I'm going with that. But yeah. Yeah. Again, it's like another thing where they're like, what happened to your face? But nobody really gives a shit. And like, and then she's like, oh, I like, payment to do this to me or whatever, and they're all like, okay,
0: yeah,
1: makes sense. Well, you know, like
0: Danny didn't react that way, and I mean I sympathize. I am a little weirded out by that idea, like,
1: yeah,
0: and we don't know if like this has always been her thing or if it's like since parting ways with her physically abusive boyfriend or if it comes from her childhood or maybe I shouldn't pathologize it at all, you know, but
1: that's just what she's anyway. Into.
0: Yeah. That's her connection to her body.
1: Pain.
0: Someone else beat it.
1: Yeah. Well, I think pain is a way that some people access being in their body.
0: Right.
1: Yeah.
0: Right.
1: But anyway, I think the show is done really well. I think the performances are great. As I said, I cannot remember the name of the actress who plays Nora. I haven't seen her before. She's delightful.
0: Yeah. And it's weird. It kind of took me a while to get into the vibe of the humor in the show. Uh-huh. And I don't know if I'm like quite on board with it, but it is kind of funny.
1: Yeah.
0: I don't know this actor's name, but a guy from Succession who was like the head of Valter. He plays another FBI agent, Stephen Choi.
1: That's his character's Stephen name. Choi is just like the like marching ahead, but no fucking idea where he is. Guy.
0: But he's funny in this show. Yeah, he's very kind of funny an understated, in this show.
1: Yeah.
0: Comic timing.
1: Yeah, he's a fucking idiot, but he's like, but he thinks he's got it all under control.
0: Yeah. And the guy who plays Alden, the character with muscular dystrophy, is I'm not sure if I'm on board with, like, you know, he's this very small man in a giant wheelchair, but like he's very sassy.
1: Yeah.
0: He tells the cops that he hates the cops and, you know, is giving everyone a hard time. And I'm not sure if like that's enough to be like, haha, look at this little guy. He's got a real mouth on him, but he's funny. He has pretty good comedic timing, too.
1: Yeah.
0: And Nora's hilarious. Like, she really, at first I was like, this woman is chomping the scenery way too hard. But, you know, she put the pedal all the way to the metal, and, like, I'm on board with her, too.
1: Yeah.
0: Yeah, it's a good show. Pretty funny little show about child sex trafficking.
1: Yeah. I watched for the ladies killing men, and then I stayed for all the other stuff.
0: All right. Well, I recommend this show. I think it's more than the sum of its parts.
1: Yeah, for sure. I definitely think it's elevated from a standard procedural.
0: Yeah, definitely. I finished episode 7 yesterday, and now I'm dying to watch the last episode. So can't wait.
1: Yes, I will watch
0: tonight
1: that
0: at midnight.
1: Immediately.
0: I'll fire that up. Anything else you're watching? We watched Maddie's Secret last night.
1: We did the anything? John Early joint.
0: Yeah.
1: It was different than I thought it was going to be. Yeah. Less overtly funny and a little. I knew it was based on, or not based, but I knew it took inspiration from a 1980s Meredith Baxter Burney made for TV show about bulimia. Maybe a little heavier than I had thought. But
0: it's interesting because it starts off pretty funny.
1: Yeah.
0: I love John Early. I love him just like playing a woman.
1: Mm-hmm.
0: And I love that he got to insert his passion for recreating dance scenes from Showgirls into a film. I think he's speaking of someone being connected to your body. I think he's very connected to his physicality. Mm-hmm. And like he's a great like physical comedian. A great dancer.
1: Great dancer.
0: Or at least a great at capturing what makes some kind of dancing very funny.
1: Yeah.
0: But yeah, this movie started off quite funny, and then it turns into kind of a serious story about eating disorders. I feel like I need to think about it more.
1: Process
0: but
1: it more, yeah.
0: Yeah. It is a bizarre, tonal up and down.
1: Well, luckily you purchased it, so maybe your rewatch is in order, so you can.
0: I have an illness where I cannot rent a movie because I'm always sure that I will watch this again and again. And maybe I will watch Maddie's Secret again, but because I owned it. I own
1: stupid
0: it now.
1: Question.
0: Yeah,
1: is Maddie's Secret supposed to be her bulimia, or did she have another secret?
0: Yeah, I think it's the bulimia.
1: Okay. It'd be interesting if at the end she's like, I'll never tell. Something else. Yeah.
0: But yeah, I say it's worth a watch. I mean, I love to support John Early and everything
1: he
0: does.
1: Yeah, 100%.
0: So I'm not going to tell you not to pay $16.99 for it, but I'm sure it'll be streaming on service shortly that you already pay money for, and you should definitely watch it then.
1: Yes.
0: Kate Berlant, always love her. She was very funny in this.
1: Yeah, she's very good.
0: And same for Claudia O'Doherty.
1: Mm-hmm.
0: I listened to John Early and Claudia O'Doherty were on Doughboys promoting this movie, talking about some chicken restaurant in Koreatown, but they're always very funny.
1: Yeah.
0: Check that out. Check out Doughboys.
1: Okay.
0: All right. Anything else you're watching?
1: No, we also watched 9 to 5 last
0: night,
1: which First time for you.
0: It is the first time I've seen 9 to 5, and what a journey.
1: What a weird movie. it's a really weird little movie. Like, I watched 9 to 5 approximately, I don't know, 15 times over the course of my life, starting at probably 9 or 10 years old, and watching it as somebody not 9 or 10 now, I'm like, very, very strange that this got made in 1980, but yeah, absolute banger.
0: Yeah.
1: Yeah.
0: Yeah. Dolly looking like
1: radiant.
0: An angel.
1: R.I.P. And truly an actual angel. I've for many years said that, you know, in mythology, there's this story that there are like 36 people holding the world together, keeping goodness in the world. And I 100% have believed that Dolly Parton was genuinely one of those people, if you believe in mythology. And so, yeah, what a loss.
0: Yeah.
1: Tim Curry, all the wrong 80-year-olds are dying. But we persist. One must imagine Sisyphus happy.
0: Well, I mean, Tim Curry and Dolly Parton will never die. You know, they're still here with us, streaming on Hulu.
1: My husband just texted and said the best ending would be for Lola's TIE fighter to get knocked out at the dogfight and go spiraling off screen. So, sure. I think that's a Star Wars reference.
0: What?
1: I don't know.
0: Oh. Is he watching a different show than we are?
1: Yeah. They haven't made it to space in the one I'm watching, but yeah. We'll see.
0: Okay. Well, what are we going to talk about next week? Are we watching anything else?
1: I am actually out of town next week. So we may not have a show next week, but we'll be back shortly after that. I don't know. If you guys are watching and enjoying anything, please do let us know. I have started watching Lanterns solely for Kyle Chandler. And he seems to be having a good time in that show, but it is a superhero show. And I'm hearing good things about season 2 of Adults.
0: You mentioned that. I have a real aversion to shows that are about like young adults making their way in the world. But apparently this show is really finding its footing. So maybe I'll check it out. Yeah. Maybe I'll skip season 1.
1: Yeah. I don't think you'll miss anything if you skip season 1. I haven't watched a second of this show. I know not what I speak of. But if you guys are watching and enjoying anything and you'd like to hear us talk about it, please do get at us. We're at BFF TV on the radio on
0: Instagram. We're not on
1: Instagram. We're on Instagram.
0: I keep saying I'm going to get on Blue Sky, but I don't know. I have like a I feel like I muscularly can't start a new social media account, but I should. It's 2026. Okay. Well, yeah. Thank you guys for listening. As Leah said, get at us on Instagram, BFF TV on the radio. Tell us what you're watching. Tell us that you love us.
1: Yeah, that'd be great.
0: Follow us. So you can find out what we'll be talking about next, you know, approximately 12 hours before we talk about it. And yeah, stay tuned for Indie Rock Girl Radio. We'll talk to you guys soon. Bye.
1: Bye.

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That is new music from a band off of Fuzz Club called The Heavenly Bodes. Acting is the name of that set. And, well, let's just keep the new music going here. This is new music from Hand Habits called Bird in Hand.

That is new music from an artist called Carla Del Forno. She's an Australian musician and is going to actually be playing at the Chapel on September 13th with Cindy opening up for her. Before that, I played new music from Tracy Bryant. He has a new album out called The Well. Famished is the track that I featured. He's an LA-based artist who's been, spinning around for quite some time. I like his sound quite a bit. He's released that album on Taxi Gauche Records. And kicking off that nice stretch of music was a collab with Hand Habits and Emily Mosori, Bird in Hand off of the Your Lemon album. And you're listening to Indie Rocko Radio here on BFF.fm. I'm here every Sunday from 11 to 12 spinning the best new indie rock tunes. Let's see. I think I'm going to go now to a relatively recent one from an artist called Westerman. This is off of the Jackal's Wedding album. Let's hear Nevermind.

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I love that new track from White Fence. They have a new album out called Orange. That song is Unread Books. And before that, I played some music from Noma. Octio was the track that I played. The collaboration between Dream, Stitch, Michael Now, and Floating Action off of their album number 3 is called Doug. And that's a really great listen if you want to check that out. And I kicked off that nice stretch of music with new music from Monster Rally, a nice collab between Monster Rally and Toledo. He's on tour, so check out some of his tour dates coming up. All right, I'm going to keep it going with a band that I've been pretty obsessed with listening to lately. They're out of the UK called Penny Arcade. They have a new album out, Double Exposure, and I pretty much love every song on the album, but this is one of the softer songs, and it's fitting with the mood of my set today. I'm going to turn this over now to Everything's Easy, Penny Arcade.

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That is a track from Being Dead's album, When Horses Would Run. Daydream is the name of that track. Before that, I played some psychedelic music from Thailand, a band called Khun Narin, with that's off of the label Innovative Leisure, who discovered them. And I played Poet Wong Part 1. And kicking off that stretch of music was a track from one of my favorite UK psych rock bands called Little Berry. Gravity Freeze is their new album, and I recommend taking a listen. It's a very good album. Enjoying it quite a bit. I played the track Anything You Are. And you've been listening to Indie Rock Girl Radio here on BFF.fm, broadcasting live from the Mission, a beautiful day here in San Francisco. And I'm here every Sunday from 11 to 12, spinning the best new indie rock tunes. Stick around for Luddite Radio coming up next. But I'm going to keep it going here with a track from Shannon and the Clams, Year of the Spider album. This is All My Cryin'.

And welcome to Let It Radio here on BFF.FM. Thanks for joining me. I was out of town last week, but I'm back in the studio this week. Had a great trip back to Charlottesville, Virginia to hang out with Mom and Dad. Enjoy some of the beautiful weather there. Check out the sights. Kind of bop around a little bit. A lot of fun. But back in the studio listening to all these great old records that are laying around here at the Secret Alley from days gone by. Thanks to whoever put that one away for us. That was Lester Young along with Oscar Peterson and his trio doing Sunny Side of the Street. Up next we got from 47, this is Wingy Minone. And this features Wingy Minone and Johnny Mercer on vocals, so a little bit more on the pop side for Wingy.

0: But this is two of them on Capitol doing Boxcar Blues. 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
1: 1, 2...
2: That sounds like Winston Minone whistling, and he sounds tired. Hey, Wingy, what you doing whistling down these railroad yards?
1: Boy, I see a boxcar down there, and I'm gonna get in it and go home.
2: Wouldn't you rather join me in my observation?
1: You got one of those things?
2: Got more than you can count.

0: you think we're on the right boxcar?
1: On the right boxcar?
0: Yeah.
1: Man, can't you pick out them initials on there?
0: What kind of initials?
1: Well, they got S&W, C&A, CCC, and St. L.
0: What kind is that?
1: Y and M-V.
0: What kind? That couldn't be a real line.
1: Yazoo, Mississippi, and Valley.
0: Yeah? Well, you think it's going to get us there?
1: We're already down there, Jack. We're in Baltimore.
0: Well, let's get off then.
1: You want to get off?
0: Sure. Baltimore MD?
1: That man will catch you.
0: Yeah, well, let's sneak in there.

0: Habcats.
1: Yes, sir, yes, sir.
0: Jive school's now about to start, so dig this, Jive, and show that you're smart. From a chick who isn't hep, I just received this note. So Habcats, pay attention while I read you what she wrote. Quote.

To make this little chick happy, I got to dig some jive for her so she can be able to collar all jive. Now the professor's gonna lay down a few phrases and jive. Dig in slightly now, Miss Chick. You see, I'm a cat that's hard as lard and twice as greasy. I take my time like I pay my rent, slow and easy. Now I know a cat that is sharp as a motzie and twice as crummy. He's a killer. Now if you've dug this jive, Miss Chick, you are really a killer, diller, thriller, and your relation to Miss Miller.

Earl Hines and his orchestra on the Bluebird label. And that one featured Walter Fuller on vocals. And before that, we had a good old Cab Calloway. Sorry, let me grab this one. Doing the Jive Formation, Please, featuring Cab, of course, on vocals. And started that set out with Wingy Minone, with a little bit of help from Johnny Mercer on vocals there. Boxcar Blues from 47. And I'm trying something a little bit different this week. I'm going to see if I can just sort of play more records between talk breaks, see if that get more music on the air. A little less of me babbling. See if that works. But, of course, I only got the one phonograph here, so it's a little tricky. It means I got to take a little, there's a little bit of dead air between records as I change them. But anyways, we'll give it a shot. I think it might work out, but keep our fingers crossed. Up next on Decca, we got Jack Teagarden and his orchestra. And this features Jack Teagarden on vocals. And this is a song entitled The Blues Have Got Me, here in Light Radio, BFF.FM.

And you're hanging out in Luddite Radio here in BFF.FM. We just heard the Sheik of Araby. Old classic. That one featured Benny Strong and his orchestra on the Tower label. And before that, we heard... get myself organized here. On the Varsity label, Frankie Trumbau and his orchestra with Freddie Gibson on vocals doing The Laziest Gal in Town. And before that, we heard Jack Teagarden and his orchestra, and that featured Jack on vocals with The Blues Have Got Me here on Luddite Radio, BFF.FM. All right, coming up next, we got a little number from 1956, and this is on the Mercury label, a band I'm not completely familiar with called The Diamonds. And let's see. So it's conducted by David Carroll. Looks kind of pop, but we'll see. Recorded May 26, 1956. This is The Diamonds with Every Night About This Time here on Luddite Radio, PFF.FM.

Chords with Shaboom here on Let It Radio, BFF.FM. And that was on the Cat label, C-A-T. Pretty swinging little number there. And then before that, we heard an instrumental version of Shuffle Off to Buffalo by Bobby Maxwell and his Swinging Hearts on the Mercury label. Poured that on the Solo label. It's kind of cool. Never seen a Solo label before. It's kind of a gold, like Golda May sort of label here. This is Music Release Incorporation from Hollywood, California. That was Geraldine, Gerildeane, and the Leaders, conducted by Hub Atwood. It says, Gone But Not Forgotten. And then we started that set out with the Diamonds on the Mercury label. And that was recorded back in 56, every night about this time. And kind of an eclectic crowd hanging around here at the Secret Alley back in the day. Left all these great records behind for us. All kinds of different music. Jazz, pop, blues, R&B, and of course country. One of my favorites. Here's on RCA Victor. This is Hank Snow and his Rainbow Ranch Boys doing the Star Spangled Waltz on Let It Radio, BFF.FM.

0: from home. Don't worry, don't what I would if we'd ever, Don't make me sorry. Me sorry. You are. We hope you think so.
1: Sorry about that. Playing this Tex Williams record, but it doesn't seem like it's going to cooperate here, which is kind of a bummer. It looks like a great record, but it's got kind of a warp in it. Let me just try the other side real quick. This is Tex Ritter with the Tex Ritter Trio. Song entitled Can't Get My Foot Off the Rail here on Let It Radio, pff.fm.

two led to four, and four led to more. 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Been a-standing here at the bar all night, a-quenching a fiery thirst. 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I'm a-gonna

0: I drink the burden case on the how all began, and I'm left mouse. Sin for the moose, better get to then tell real out of the home with my cane.
1: No, that record's just not going to play. Sorry about that. Kind of a bummer. I always like to hear Tex Williams. Not sure yet. It's just a kind of looks great. Looks wonderful. But it's just got some sort of weird warp or something in it, I guess. Anyways, kind of a bummer. We'll try this one. This is Tex Williams on Decca. See if this one plays any better. Song entitled, That's the Good Lord Saying Good Morning. 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

Playing all those beat up old 78s here at Secret Alley on Let It Radio BFF.FM. That was just heard Bob Wills and his Texas Playboys. That's on the Columbia label. It's actually a pretty good recording. A lot of times Bob Wills recordings aren't that great, but that was pretty nice. Carolina in the Morning, says Bob Wills, and with Hot String Dance. Before that, we heard a particularly beat up one. It's kind of a bummer, but that was a pretty good song. Floyd Tillman on the Columbia label with Driving Nails in My Coffin. And for that, we listened to a little bit of Ernest Tubb on the Decca label with There's a Little Bit of Everything in Texas. And then before that, of course, one of my favorite artists, T. Texas Tyler, and his Oklahoma Melody Boys with their beat-up record. I think that's on the 4-Star label, and 4-Star releases don't always seem to be that particularly good quality. But great music, beautiful Morning Glory. A little bit of Western string swing there. Hawaiian Cowboy by Roy Rogers. King of the Cowboys, it says here on the label, on RCA Victor. With Hawaiian Cowboy, and we started that set out with Tex Williams. That's the Good Lord Saying Good Morning. Oops, I'm sorry. We had one more earlier in that set of the Star Spangled Banner by Hank Snow, the singing ranger in his Rainbow Ranch Boys doing the Star Spangled Waltz. Well, anyways, just playing all kinds of records in a row here on Let It Radio, doing something a little bit different. Hopefully you enjoy it. A little less talk, a little more music. There's just so many records to go through here. I kind of like to play a lot more than I've been playing in the past on the show, and we'll see if this works. Actually, I used to do this a long time ago. I used to just play a bunch of records in a row. You know, I'm getting a little better at actually changing the records in a timely fashion. Here's Duke Ellington and his famous orchestra on the Victor label. Little jump blues called the Sea Jam Blues here on BFF.FM.

0: 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Too real. We switch you now to our on-the-spot reporter downtown.
1: Come on, baby, let's go downtown.
0: Take it away, John Cameron Cameron.
2: This is John Cameron Cameron downtown. Pardon me, madam, would you tell our audience what would you do if the saucer were to land?
3: Duck back in the air!
2: 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And now the thin gentleman there.
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2: 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We return you now.
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7: Earth Angel.
0: That was the Pelicans' outer space recording Earth. I've just been handed a bulletin. The flying saucer has just landed. We switch you again downtown.
2: Here we are again. We have with us Professor Sir Cedric Fentingmould of the British Institute. And the professor is approaching his saucer to see if there's possibly any sign of life aboard.
0: Well, I'm sure something. Are you there?
8: I hear you now, yeah. But you can't come in.
0: That was Laughing Lewis's record, Knocking.
2: This is John Cameron Cameron on the spot. And now I believe we're about to hear the words of the first spaceman ever to land on Earth.
9: Bop, bop, boom, bop, bop, bam, boom.
2: And now, here are the bolt scores.
10: 4-3, 6-2, and 8-1.
2: The impact of seeing the first spaceman has this reporter reeling.
11: Here I go, reeling.
0: That was the Clatters again with their big one. Oh!
2: This is John Cameron Cameron again downtown. The spaceman has returned to his ship and is taking off. We return you now to our studios.
0: The flying saucer has gone. There is no threat of an invasion. However, the flying saucers are still...

0: we are not going to interrupt this record.
1: Yes, we are. The flying saucer has landed again. Washington, the Secretary of Defense has just said...
2: Ain't that a shame?
0: That was Skinny Dynamo's record. That's a shame.
3: And this is John Cameron, Cameron Part 2. Gathered around me are several of the spacemen. Tell us, have you come to conquer the world?
4: Snap at the earth.
3: And now would you repeat that in English?
5: Don't want the world to have and hold.
6: Hey, why don't you go back where you came from?
7: Don't be angry and drive me away.
3: We return you now to our studios.
0: Here is a news item from Washington. The president has just issued a statement to the spacemen, and we quote...
8: You can do anything, but lay off of my blue suede shoes.
1: That was Pa Gherkin's record, Shoes.
0: We switch you again downtown.
3: This is John Cameron, Cameron downtown.
9: Professor Cedric of the British Institute, tell us, how were the saucers able to land?
0: Well, you see...
10: The motor cooled down, the heat went down.
0: That was Huckleberry's recording... The motor cooled down.
9: This is John Cameron, Cameron again. I believe the spaceman has a final parting word.
11: See you later, alligator.
3: We return you now to our studio.
0: The spacemen have gone again, but look to the skies. The saucers will always be there.
12: Always be there.
13: Goodbye, Earth people.
14: Goodbye. Was Buchanan and Goodman from, I think, sometime in the late 50s, beginning of a bunch of records they used to do back in the late 50s, early 60s, where they'd combine tracks from different records to kind of a comedy thing. That was entitled The Flying Saucer. That's on the Luniverse Records label. Nice little vinyl 78 RPM record there. Before that, we listened to the G.I. Blues, and then listened before that, started that out with Sea Jam Blues by... Duke Ellington and his famous orchestra, you know, BFF.FM. Listening to all these great old records laying around here at the Secret Alley from days gone by. Thanks to whoever put them away for us. Here's another one. This is on Capitol Records. This is Wingy Minone and his orchestra featuring Wingy on vocals doing Hello, Baby. 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

the right thing by calling me. 'Cause I'm no doubt the best man you ever did see. Listen, baby, you know I'm right in style. Got a suit that's so deluxe, you feel the

Jack Teagarden and his orchestra. That's on the Decca label. Doing a little number entitled Prelude to the Blues. And before that, heard a pretty hot number, pretty smoking number by Father Earl Hines and his orchestra on the Bluebird label doing Tantalizing a Cuban. Really kind of dug that. And then, of course, Cab Calloway is always sounding pretty fantastic. Ain't Getting Nowhere Fast, Cab Calloway and his orchestra with Cab, of course, on vocals. And started that set out with Wingy Minone and his orchestra on the Capitol label with Hello, Baby. All right, let's move up in time a little bit. I believe this is probably from the 50s, late 40s. This is Benny Strong and his orchestra on the Tower label. Doing a little number titled When My Sugar Walks Down the Street here on Light It Radio, BFF.FM.

0: The Diamonds, recorded back in 1956, released on the Mercury label. Love, Love, Love, recorded actually May 24th, 1956. And before that, we heard, oops, let me grab a hold of this here. What did we listen to? Listen to Geraldine, Jerildeane. And that's with, and the Leaders with Bob Arwood on conducting there. That was on the a solo release entitled I'm Getting the Message All Right. Before that, Bobby Maxwell and his swinging harps with Chinatown, My Chinatown on Mercury. Then listen to Little Maiden by the Chords, a Cat release probably from around 1955 or so. Started that set out with Benny Strong and his orchestra on the Tower label with When My Sugar Walks Down the Street. So we're just kind of hanging out here as we always do on Sunday, just pulling the records down off the shelf here at the Secret Alley. Thanks to whoever put all these away for us. Certainly nice of them. All I have to do is walk in here, grab them off the shelf, dust them off, slap them on the phonograph, and we got a show. Makes my life easier. Here's a one from probably the late 40s. Not sure about the exact date on this one, but this is Bob Wills and his Texas Playboys with Tommy Duncan on vocals doing a song entitled Eye to Red here on BFF.FM.
1: Now, friends, before there's too much been said, let's all dance this old tune called Eye to Red.

I knew this away from that away, but which way did they go? I figured it was time that I took a ride. I couldn't find my horse where I left him tied. He found a little filly that he liked.

Yippee-yi-yay, holy. Tex Williams from back in the back of the 1940s. They were doing the mambo on the Decca label. Yeah, had a nice country set there. For that, we listened to Roy Rogers, King of the Cowboys, on the RCA Victor label with Make Believe Cowboy. And then before that, a beat-up record, unfortunately, T-Texas Tyler and his Oklahoma Melody Boys. Bet there's a much better digital version of that floating around somewhere, but Rough and Rocky on the four-star label. Ernest Tubb before that with Darlin', What More Can I Do on Decca. And little Floyd Tillman, with Some Other World. Started that set out with Bob Wills and his Texas Playboys on Columbia with Ida Red here on Luddite Radio. I hope you enjoyed the show today. I definitely enjoyed hanging out, pulling all these records down off the shelf, slapping them on the turntable. Always a fun way to spend a Sunday. We're going to go out with a little bit of Duke Ellington and his favorite and his famous orchestra on the RCA Victor label with the song entitled Moon Mist. And be sure to stay tuned for Transfiguration coming up next here on BFF.FM. 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

0: All right. And I'm back with a familiar voice here on the Sunday Screeches. This is DJ Berated, getting you started on your Sunday afternoon here in the Bay Area. Familiar voice and some familiar sounds, and someone with very deep Bay Area ties, despite the fact that she is based in France, right? France.
1: In Switzerland.
0: Switzerland. Oh, I was so close. I'm such an American. That's embarrassing. We're gonna keep moving. Carol has joined the show. If you remember correctly, she joined me last year to talk about her band Torpedo, which was a noise rock band that we loved here on the Sunday Screeches. This year, she is here to talk about Sauvageness.
1: Yes.
0: Sauvageness, a beautiful band name and perfect for this fall weather as we kind of slip into the colder months at long last. It's like a little industrial, it's a little.

0: punk, it's a little noise rock. It's just like this beautiful, deep, doomy, but like still very playful sonic palette. So I'm so excited to chat again today and to talk about your upcoming album.
1: Yeah, thank you very much to have Sauvageness with you today, and very happy to be here also to jump in the bay for a little moment.
0: I know you have, like, really the Bay Area is almost like your second home. Like, we were just talking about your new album for Sauvageness has been mastered by Jack Shirley over in Oakland, and he's mastered, I think, most or all of your albums, not just for Sauvageness, but also for Torpedo, correct?
1: We've worked with Jack on different albums for the past years. He mastered the last one from Torpedo, the one we talked about last year together, and he mastered also two singles for Torpedo, and then for Sauvageness he mastered the Maze Deep In that was released in May, and my next one that is the title is Into the Deep Woods, and there's a live recording, and he mixed and mastered this one too. But before that, I had two other albums, one of cover that was mixed here and mastered by Aris Newman in Montreal, and Phobie, that is a nine tracks album about poetry. From other of the beat generation, so many authors from the area too, and this one was also mixed here and mastered by Aris Newman.
0: Amazing, and this new album is very cool because it's a live recording, which is a little different. So I'd love to talk about sort of how you decided to do a live recording album and sort of what how you approach this versus maybe a more traditional album.
1: Oh yeah. I really enjoy a lot the process of the recording of a like normal album, and I just love to spend time recording music, and I had this live set that I was really happy about, and was very working very well on the live I was doing at that time, and I had the opportunity to do this recording, and will offer putting it also into a film to have really images of the live performance. I decided to set my place, my studio, to do that, and so. The recording were so very quick because I just play my set and it was good. So it was really satisfying way to record, like you just press play and then go, and it's really the way I prefer to record, I must say. So the idea was really to have a picture of some of the song that was going to be released with the Maze Deep In, and in a funny way with the movie, and really having the challenge to like be in film and being recorded at the same time. It's always very interesting, yeah, posture to have as an artist.
0: Like, how did it feel to be thinking about sort of the film side of this project?
1: Oh, like the film side is just like, you know, when I play normally on live with Sauvageness, I did that sometimes with Torpedo, but more with Sauvageness. I like to put just a phone on the stage and just get the images really pretty raw. Like I record the sound I have on stage then with the phone, like it's really not a good recording. But the perspective, like the point of view is really fun because it's really on stage. So it's bring people on the stage with me when I'm playing it. And I really like this, you know, pretty raw picture of the live set. So I did that really a lot. And it's a good way to share moment. I like about the gig. I had good feeling playing and things like that. But also, it is, very, it is very raw, really raw picture. Like, there is no montage, no effect, no mise en scène. Like, just the, like, how would be a live record, like a live film from anybody that will be there. And the thing with Into the Deep Woods was to make it a bit more romanticized, like to have a picture of it, but like a movie, like something that is a bit different than just live filming, like documenting the performance, and to, I don't know, to tell things and bring a bit of a story about it. And also, it is, this performance has been filmed also because it is a good, I'd say, a good picture of the ritual of the album A Maze Deep In. Like, it brings also new songs that will come out at some point. And so it is, like, the main stuff on A Maze Deep In is about how we can transform and metamorphose through love and peace and freedom ourselves to be more in harmony and living in a, like, a more osmotic way of living with Earth, with society, with each other. So there is really a question of how love incarnate and how we want love to incarnate in ourselves and bring it to society and bring it to make a beautiful living together. And work on this, and there is a fucking lots of work on this topic. I must say, like, we know the world we're living in, and but this give a key of like a ritual of how to go through different. I wouldn't say level. I would say a different state or a different state of being. Through like transformation and getting out of the very chaotic way of thinking and deep chaotic energies that we are experiencing right now in this world. And so this live recording is more of taking a piece of this and putting in, like, in putting different song at different time of the set. Like, I've been building it all that time to have a very cool and catchy and enjoyable set to play to people and to give that, just to experience this transformation together, in fact. So the film, the point of the film is really to give this back to people and to have it as a like a private gig and to be able to listen to it whenever and just to connect with this kind of energy to like move and that we move together to something better.
0: That's really interesting because I was listening to your album this morning, the one that was released, A Maze Deep In, and it's a really moving, transportive record because it kind of starts out very slow and doomy, but by the time you kind of build up towards the middle and the end of the record, like you almost get like, I almost got like some Riot Girl like punk energy. Like you feel very energized when you listen to it. You kind of end on like this like very emotional high, or you end in this place of like kind of feeling like a joyful rebellion, I think is maybe how I would describe it. And it's interesting because you're talking a lot about your live performances and like that's sort of the goal, right? Is like you sound like you really think about how to create something of collective joy in the live experience. And it sounds like that's maybe something you're trying to capture a little bit with this new live album.
1: Yeah, definitely. And something like that, something that makes us cross the, because you said at the beginning of the album of A Maze Deep In that it's kind of slow and it's like pretty like airy and sweet. There is something very like I'd say etheric, like very like the shoegaze is doing this probably. And there is something very sweet and loving on this this part. Some parts are not that sweet, but there are some. And I would say that there is this first part of the album that is like if you would fill your cup with sweetness before going to something harsher and look at the world then and just see like talking about problem like pretty frontally and just confronting people to the society in which we're living. Like we're going to fucking eat a wall at some point. And they're like, we continue like this, and it's what is going to happen. So we need to stop and to change. And we need to be lots of people to do that, to be able to do it. But for now, we're just like still like small rabbit in a hole, like terrified, not knowing to what to do with all this information, this terrible world and we're living in, this violence and everything. But we will need to get out of it and just be brave and just move on and do something creative together. And so there is this confrontation, and then at the end there are two songs that are really the ritualistic songs that bring this out, like the metamorphosis into love, into passion, into living very fully this life and not being okay with what is not okay. And continuing being not okay with what is not okay, even if some people just would like you not to, fuck them. Like, just get together and organize and decide, no, we don't want to continue like this.
0: Yeah, and I
1: So
0: think
1: it's
0: it.
1: really bringing this kind of like a travel to through the album with different matter of musical matters that will bring different, thing moving inside us.
0: And I think a lot back to your album that we talked about with Torpedo, which was quite literally called What the Fuck Do We All Do Now? So like you kind of have like a very nihilistic tone, or I don't, maybe nihilist isn't the right word, but you have like a very angry, indignant, like there's a fury to that album. And now you're kind of switching it over with Sauvageness and saying, okay, but like how do we reset? How do we take place in our place in joy before moving forward? Like how do we kind of take move away from this, like what the fuck do we do now, to how do we move forward?
1: Yeah, there is probably something about like being angry is really important, and it's a very good like way to move at first, but lasting on time and really making things change need to be like in abnegation and in love, and only love can do that, and only love can just take the right decision at the worst moment. I think.
0: No, I think you're right. I feel like I'm back in my therapy session. My therapist is encouraging me to like question my anger, because she's like, you're gonna burn yourself out. Like that's how you get tired. Like anger is an exhausting emotion. She's like, you need to honestly like take a step back, identify what's making you upset, and that's how you ultimately move forward. She's like, anger is not gonna get you anywhere. So I feel like she's gonna be really excited about this conversation because she's like, you have to start let go of your anger. And it's a really valid point. I think it's interesting how you keep saying the word ritual when it comes to this new album with Sauvageness, because I think that's something that comes up a lot on this show when I talk to artists, is like they really like it's okay to take rest, and it's okay to take peace, and it's okay, like that's what these shows are for. That's what we go to these shows for, is to experience something in collective so that we can recharge. And it sounds like that's really something that maybe it's like kind of a driving force behind this album, is like you made the intentional choice to make it a live album because there is something really restorative about the live experience.
1: Totally, because I think we're like the most beautiful thing we can do is just get together and share these energies and create collectively something cool and good for everyone. Like, I don't think we're like our primary function is probably to love, in fact. So let's share it together. and create a cool world instead of shit.
0: Instead of shit, that is, yes, instead of shit. I'm really curious to talk about this, like, ritual. Do you think about all of your live performances as rituals? Is that something that you kind of lead with all of your live performances as either Shavasana, now I've lost it, Shavasana, I can't. I'm so American today. Good God. Oh no. Yes, ritual. How does ritual kind of shape your approach to this project and music in general, maybe?
1: I think that for me, like listening to music is something that has been very transformative and very helping and grounding, and help me, that always helped me to like either to protect me in a world that sometimes make noise that really are difficult to live for me because of the ear sensibility, and also because of the aggressiveness of the world. So it has some protective like function. Also it has like the power of make me think of like some detail or some emotion that sometimes are very difficult to express, and like the magic of music, of album, of the lexical thinking of albums, of how you're thinking to something and then this song arrives to you, and then will make you think of something or just unblock something inside you and go to something new and a new vision of what you're living, and sometimes just getting rid of traumatization because suddenly you will. And so this is really a very big power of music art too, to help us to heal the wounded part of us. So for me, this is very important, and I wouldn't have live until here if nobody has been doing music or has been making art. Like this has shaped me and inspired me and helped me to stay on my feet when it was very difficult, and accompanying me with when I was afraid and things like that. So yeah, music for me has really this role to help to transform me. So I thought, if it's transformed me, why not everyone? So I think that we're a lot of musicians thinking that, and so we're contributing to society in this way, like helping each other in some magical way that's totally overpass us. Like we're part of it, we contribute to it, we give ourselves to it very gently and sincerely and with all our heart, and then it creates something beautiful, because when we go together in this kind of energies, we just do something beautiful. And so I'd say that I'm always kind of thinking, making music this way, and it's yeah, really the thought behind my practice of music, I'd say, and practice of writing and of putting album together and releasing them. Like, how can I contribute to this world, in fact? Yeah.
0: Yeah, and that's really beautiful. I think that's really something that a lot of people can relate to. And I know when I talk to a lot of folks on the show who are musicians, they're like, I can't not write music. I have to be able to have this creative process, and I have to be able, and even going to the live shows, and they're saying when I perform, like having that collective experience with the crowd is like, it's such a huge part of my healing and my ability to kind of exist in this world. And I find that so true, even as someone who's really not a musician, not at all talented in that way. Like, I do find that if I can't stick to my routine, or if I can't have like a regular sit down with music and like deep listen to an album all the way through, like I do find myself like kind of like my battery drains really quickly. So it's interesting to kind of feel that collectively. And I love that you're sort of putting this forward into a live album that's designed to maybe evoke that live experience and share something and almost like it's supposed to touch people in a way and almost create like a memory that is shared even if it doesn't exist, which is kind of amazing.
1: And you know, like about like a very ritual and transformation, like for me, the like each time I play this set, I transform myself. And so being filmed doing this is like a gift to help other being able to do it too for themselves. Like getting in that transformative state and way of being to the world, like just letting be water, just letting water go away and take it everything we have been and start anew, start anew, start anew, and try something else other paths or fears and things like that. And being with someone doing this is maybe easier than make it alone, like, you know. So this is also one point that is very interesting for connecting to people, is really to do it together, so we're not less afraid to do things.
0: And that's fascinating. Like you almost kind of phrased live performances as like you have to accept change. Like it almost becomes like a way to a practice of getting better at accepting things and learning to adapt to change. Because like you said, like you're never going to perform the same set the same way twice. So
1: No.
0: that's like a really fascinating point. Like this idea of like live performances force you to get comfortable with change. It's a really interesting idea.
1: Also with, you know, the or with change and with our imperfection to change, like or mistakes or just the or human, like human side that is like sometimes blocked, sometimes afraid, sometimes unable to move forward. And so we try, we do it, and then we succeed in changing. And yeah, there is something also about being not like a machine, being a human.
0: Being a human and humans make mistakes and do things differently. And sometimes, yeah, it's amazing. And I think, too, like, I think as adults, like, it gets harder as you get older to accept mistakes or to accept change because we're so used to, like, you have to show up to your job and be good at your job. You have to be good to your family. You have to, like, show up as, like, this, like, flawless person. And there's so much pressure to just keep showing up as this flawless person. Like, it takes vulnerability and it takes effort and practice to be okay with being imperfect. And I think we lose that a lot as adults as we get older.
1: And as you said, something about vulnerability, like it's something we don't like. We would like to be very strong and all the time very, you know, efficient and things like that, blah, blah, blah. But in fact, we're not that. We're not that. And certainly our ways are very torturous. Like we sometimes we go there, it's the wrong way, and then we have to go back and try something else. And life is like this. Life is not a machine. Life is a beautiful, poetic things made of organic things that are living and sharing earth, that is very precious. And so, you know, like vulnerability is for me a very important point. Yes, we're doing mistakes. Yes, we are vulnerable. Sometimes we don't know where to go. And this is all part of the an unnameable thing we are living. We're just here suddenly, and fuck, what are we doing with this? And so we will never be able to be machine.
0: This is why I love talking to you, Carol. I feel like you're just like an endless font of like life wisdom. Like you just have like a very like whole, you have a very healthy way of looking at the world, and it's always such a delight to chat with you because of that.
1: Thank you.
0: And I'm really curious too, because you talk a lot about like coming together and contributing to like this musical story and bringing and trying new things and trying things that maybe don't always feel right at the first. And like I think in some ways that's very reflected in your music because you always are very multi-genre. No matter what project you're focusing on, it's a little bit of this, a little bit of that. It's really hard to kind of say, like, here's a clean definition of Sauvageness or Torpedo. Like you're always very much like picking influences from across the spectrum. So like what do you listen to maybe on a day-to-day basis, but also like how do you think about composing when you're composing across so many different genres and sounds?
1: I think that I'm very listening to many different things, and I can listen to some post-punk, but also some classical. And sometimes I love to listen to opera, and I listen to lots of radio shows. And I like to listen to things. Sometimes I will really get a big inspiration of sometimes, you know, just to for fun. Like I like to pick things like this. Like it's a way of connecting to the world, probably. And so there is in me there is really something that like to pick the best part of what is surrounding me and talk to me. Like for me, composing is probably going through this. So like the world is a big inspiration, and I don't have any, like, you know, master on what crossed my way, like only a part of it. And sometimes something unpredictable would just jump here and at the right moment to get on song. So yeah, it's a bit of I think composing with what's around me and what drive my feelings, I like to go to something that nourishes me. So sometimes it's that kind of music, sometimes another. It's come from somewhere in me that is like that.
0: Do you ever listen to older songs or any older works that you've done, and are you surprised by re-listening to some of those influences? Or do you ever catch yourself by surprise when you re revisit your old songs?
1: Yeah, sometimes I don't know, not or it's not that I surprise really myself with that, but I think as I'm not at the same period of my life, and at that time this was talking to me, I see it di a bit differently. But like I'm always happy that this thing find me and find me this way. So I'd say that I'm always like happy to listen to what I've done, and that I've done it that way. That will not be the way I will do it now. So it's also something that, you know, tells about it is so unique each time how we compose, how we are affected by some things, and we put it into our music, and how we, yeah, what we say about ourselves, and what was a big preoccupation. Or that does not mean that it's not the case anymore, but it was in a certain way that is probably changed, in fact, like with the time. So yeah, I what surprises me is probably how I'm glad I did that, like glad I did that way, and finally thinking I did it pretty well, even if it was a long time ago, you know, like, so pretty much tenderness for the old me.
0: That's so lovely. That's such like a healing notion. And it's interesting because I know you mentioned earlier in this conversation that this new album has some old songs, right? Like it's not a Maze Deep in live, right? Like it's a new version of it, but they're clearly interconnected. And you said there are some new songs that are like making their way onto it. So how did you think about that when you were arranging this live album? Did you have songs in your back pocket that you're like they're ready for the world, or did you sort of feel like there was something new to be explored with some of these older songs? Like, how did you kind of come up with this like new, not quite new album, but not quite new album? That didn't make sense. Hopefully you understood what I meant. I lost the plot there a little bit. Hopefully you got there.
1: I think that yeah, I've really been picking the song that was making For me, the good route to go where I wanted to take people with me. So this old songs that will be released sometimes in the future. They're really old, in fact, and it's that they have been coming with me on my pockets since a long time, and they are telling something very particular about the rapport, the connection with the world, and what we're doing here. Like one is really telling like what are we go what will we be doing in this album? So it's a good introduction, I'd say. Yeah. So, and it's songs that I really have loved to play, and yeah, they're reflecting the very beginning of Sauvage Jeunesse. So there is lots of affection for these songs that came out, like long time ago, and then suddenly, but now they're really making sense. Like songs talk in a very, very funny way. Like they find you at some point, and sometimes 10 years after, you're just like, "Oh my God!" But it's exactly that. I knew that before. Did I? Thing like that.
0: Yeah, I definitely have those moments where suddenly I'm like, I have like a song stuck in my head that I haven't heard in like 5 years, and all of a sudden I'm like, I like this so much more now. Like, I don't know why. Like, something in your brain just kind of like, you remember this, like, you know this. There's something, there's a part of you that remembers this, and you need to like think about it again. It's kind of amazing how like music can hold memory in a way that's so special.
1: Totally. I totally agree. Yeah, there is really something. It's like sometimes music is talking about the past, but sometimes about the future, or the future you. And there is something that's like, yeah, talk to you at some point. Exactly. You don't know how exactly, and then suddenly it's like, whoa, incredible, magic.
0: Just had that in me this whole time. I just didn't quite have the tools to figure it out. And you're kind of choosing a really important time or a really special time to release the album because it's going to come out on October 30th. So like right at the very end of, I would say, fall, kind of settling into like this deep winter, which is like a very ritualistic time. It's a very evocative time. It's like this very emotional time of like change. And I think we almost underestimate the transformative time of fall because we always think about spring where there's like new life and rebirth. But I think now, like, as we sort of we steel ourselves, right? Like, you talked earlier about having to like refill your cup before like marching forward and how to like strengthen yourself before going on to change the world. Like, fall is kind of the perfect time for that. Was that an intentional choice or was it just sort of like happy accident?
1: I think a bit of both. I love this period because it's not the easiest on the year. Like you said, like spring is more glamour, but fall is so necessary. Like we need to get rid of something and just let things that has died to go. And 31st of October is a really emblematic date for that, for sure. And also like the solstice later on December, so like doors to some change, and like changing or like getting rid of old things and starting new. And so yeah, I think that this is a perfect, like it was unconsciously a perfect timing for this, and then it get together with the thing that everything was ready for that time, and ready and not stressed for that time. It was a good moment. So both like the wish to do it like in purpose and go with the rhythm, and the rhythm has come together, really. So I'm really happy of this release date here.
0: Yeah, it's really perfect timing, I feel like. And I know our listeners want to listen to this album before, so I'll keep this going for a few more minutes and then we can all kind of settle in for some deep listening with Sauvageness. But I do want to talk about the fact that your music is so unbelievably feminine. And it's something that I really love about it as a woman who loves heavy music, and we don't always get that level of representation in heavy music. But I think, again, like just like the ritualism of it, the like restorative and the joyfulness of it. Like you can have heavy music and you can have dark sounds, but still feel like this very intense joy. There's something just so incredibly beautiful and feminine about it. And I just love seeing that in your music. It's just like this very feminine, joyful, resilient energy.
1: Oh, thank you very much. It's really like it. Thank you. I'm really happy to hear. I think this world lacks definitely of this kind of energies. We need much more of healing and something that says something else than mainstream way of
0: No,
1: thinking.
0: it's just beautiful. And so I think before we roll into listening to Sauvageness and this beautiful September, October evening on a Sunday, the last like restorative evening before we roll into the next week, do you have anything that you want to say about the album or like how people should think about your music while they listen to it as we kind of settle into a nice hour of Sauvageness? There we go, I got it.
1: I just hope people are just comfortably sitting and having a good sound system and can enjoy the music and just take a cool ride. And I'd be happy to have feedback or to hear about their experience too. And I'm looking forward to do that live for them.
0: Someday soon, hopefully, because I know you have toured the Bay Area a few times, so you're always welcome back, and we hope we see you soon.
1: Yeah, I hope to come back sometime soon. Yeah.
0: All right, this is the Sunday Screeches on BFF.fm. I am DG Rated, and this has been Carol from Sauvageness. And now we're going to settle into, I think, kind of the perfect way to listen to your music, which is like a collective listening virtually, but together. So I'm very excited. Keep it locked here on BFF.fm for more Sauvageness.
1: You very much.

And that was a very special treat from Carol for our listeners here on the Sunday Screeches. That was an unreleased track from her upcoming album, Into the Deep Woods. We're going to listen to more tracks from that album and more Sauvageness tracks, so keep it locked here on BFF.fm.

And that was Indus Beast off Into the Deep Woods by Sauvageness. We're going to roll into their album from last year, A Maze Deep In. Enjoy listening to these tracks and thinking about how they've evolved between the two albums. I certainly enjoyed listening to them and certainly enjoyed hearing Carol's perspective. So thank you to her for joining us here on the Sunday Screeches. 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

And that was Paradise from Sauvageness's album Amaze Deep In, the original on which her new live album is based. Thank you again to Carol for joining the show. It's always a pleasure to have guests back for another time around, especially now that I am moving back to the Bay Area after almost 2 years away. It's kind of bizarre and crazy and wild to be coming home after so long in Texas, a place I certainly never expected to end up in. And it makes me think about community and sort of how we connect through music, even from around the world, and Carol being a repeat guest from all the way in Switzerland, to the friends that I have stayed in touch with in the Bay Area, to new friends I have made here in Texas. It's such a blessing and an honor to be part of this, and someone who's not musically talented at all and not musically inclined in any way, it's amazing to be able to talk to people who are incredibly talented and creative and putting these incredible pieces of art out into the world. And I'm just so lucky and so blessed to be able to hang out with y'all virtually here on the web waves. And I'm so excited to do it more in person as I return to California and the West Coast, best coast, baby. And we're gonna keep it rolling here with these community vibes here with Sauvageness. Keeping in mind Carol's beautiful words from earlier in today's episode, we're around halfway through here on the Sunday Screeches. As always, I am DJ Rated, and it is an honor and a pleasure to be with you here on your Sunday afternoon as we listen to the beautiful, non-traditional, communal sounds of Sauvageness. Keep it locked here on BFF.fm.

And that was What to Love by Sauvageness from their album A Maze Deep In. We're going to keep it rolling here on the Sunday Screeches. I am DJ Rated, and this is the Sunday Screeches on BFF.fm. Thanks for tuning in, and I'll see you soon.

And we're coming to the end of Savageness's beautiful album, A Maze Deep In. Our next track is going to be one that we also heard earlier in the show as a sneak preview of her upcoming album, Deep in the Woods. Amazing for Carol to join the show. It's always such a pleasure talking to her, and amazing for her to share some early preview tracks for us here on the Sunday Screeches. One of the songs we heard earlier, RDEA, will only be available to listen here on the Sunday Screeches for the next few days. So huge thanks to Carol for that. We love being able to do something special for our listeners here on BFF.fm. So relax, sit back, and enjoy the previous iteration of Indus Beast here on the Sunday Screeches on BFF.fm. I'm DG Rated, and you're listening to community radio only in San Francisco.

And that was Sauvageness's album, A Maze Deep In. Thank you so much to Carol for joining me here on the Sunday Screeches. I am DJB Rated, and we have a few minutes left of our time together here on the Sunday Screeches. So we're going to keep it rolling with some eclectic new and old finds, celebrating community, celebrating strange and industrial noisy sounds, and all sorts of fun things. So up next, we have Daughters of St. Crispin. They are a former doomgaze band that has recast themselves as like an industrial synth pop trip pop band. I don't know, they're awesome. This is their brand new album that was recommended to me in the Heavy blog. It's Heavy Discord, so dedicating this track to that wonderful little community over there and the amazing recommendations that we get from our friends, not the algorithm. Keep it locked here for Daughters of St. Crispin. Enjoy.

And that was the industrial doom stylings of Oozpuss here on the Sunday Screeches. Before that, we had Oakland's own talk show. We are coming to the last few minutes of our program, so I just want to say thank you so much for joining me here on the Sunday Screeches. I'm DJ Rated, and thank you to Carol from Savagenist for joining and sharing some special tracks just for our listeners. Stay tuned for that full album coming up later this month. You can find me back here on the web waves in 2 weeks with a very special guest DJ, perfect for spooky season. Until then, I'm going to leave you with some tracks by Ramordnung. They are an experimental hardcore power violence group out of Germany and various other places. Super loud, super weird. I think you're gonna love them just as much as I do. So until then, stay weird, stay classy, and I'll see you soon.

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Good afternoon, folks. Thank you so much for tuning in to BFF.FM. My name is Penny Lame, and this is another edition of The Road to Nowhere every other Sunday on BFF.FM, the one and only and the best radio station on the West Coast. And that is a fact. That's not a biased opinion at all. How's it going? I hope you all are doing well today. I'm joined by my two lovely roommates, and they're also my friends. Friends first, roommates second. And we had a lovely day today. It is a beautiful, summery San Francisco day. And we went to the Alameda Antique Fair. And that was a grand old time, let me tell you that. I saw so many knickknacks. It was like I was in a vortex. I lost track of time. I couldn't recall what my name was. I felt like I had just taken like

Francisco summer vibes to me. If you don't know, San Francisco gets really, really nice in September and October. And that's kind of a funky little twist because usually you would think that June, July, August are the real summer months here, but they're not. And so we've been getting lots of sun and good summery vibes recently. So I'm going to play a lot of music that I've been listening to when I'm hanging out in the sun. And we've been going to the beach a lot, which is always a delight. And we've been going to the park, going on walks and runs and enjoying our wonderful little life. So thank you so much for tuning in today. I'm going to kind of jump all over the place in terms of music and era and vibe, but we're going to get a good mix in there. And I brought some records to play as well, which is always a delight. So we're going to kick things off with some from the Beatles. And I always feel like in September and around the fall time, I always revisit the Beatles because, I don't know, it's just what I end up doing. And this song is one that I love a whole lot. It's a good one. If you want, you can find me on Instagram at Penny Lane with two P's. And you can give me some song requests or just follow me along on my journey of life. And I go to many a show in San Francisco, so you can catch me at a show, some of which I will discuss because, man, I've had some adventures in the past 2 weeks, and I'm so excited to share my stories with you all. But until then, here is And Your Bird Can Sing by the Beatles. I hope you enjoy.

Here's how Rutgers give you more of what you want. The best for less. Rutgers give you top quality for less money than any other recorded form. They allow selectivity of songs and tracks. They're the top quality in sound. They'll give you hours of continuous and uninterrupted listening pleasure. Just stack them up on your automatic changer and relax. They're attractive, informative, and easy to store. Record albums are never out of place. Because of the aesthetic appeal of the jacket design, they're beautifully at home in any living room or library. They've also got important information on the backs about the artists, about the performances, or about the program. And because they're flat and not bulky, you can store hundreds in a minimum space and still see every title. If it's in recorded form, you know it'll be available on Rutgers. And remember, it always happens first on Rutgers. That is a record sleeve from my copy of On the Road by Donovan. And it is an epic record sleeve. And it just gives some really informative information about Rutgers. So I hope you found that entertaining. You just heard Queen of the Highway by The Doors off of Morrison Hotel. I love that record, and I always revisit that one. Before that, we heard Creek Alley by Mamas and the Papas. Then we also heard Ricky Tikki Tavi by Donovan. And I misspoke earlier. I sincerely apologize. The record's called Open Road, not On the Road. But, you know, same sentiment there. And we kick things off with And Your Bird Can Sing by The Beatles. I hope everyone is having a wonderful Sunday afternoon so far. I'm delighted to be in the studio today playing some records and music. And I sincerely hope that if you're listening to this and you're going to the Oasis concert in LA, or if you went to the Oasis concert last night, I hope you had or are going to have an amazing time. I'm really jealous that I'm not there. However, I'm glad people are getting to experience that. It seems like a wonderful time, and it's really cool. I like Oasis a whole lot, and I considered rerunning an episode today and maybe like just going last minute, you know, down to LA, but I figured my bank account would think differently about that decision. But this is my favorite Oasis song. I'm going to play it. It's called Slide Away. If you know the cultural significance of this song specifically, you understand the meaning of it. I hope you enjoy it. Thanks so much for tuning in. Here's Oasis with Slide Away.

Yes. Summer in the City by the Love and Spoonful here on The Road to Nowhere. How's it going, folks? I hope your afternoon is going swimmingly so far. You just heard Summer in the City by the Love and Spoonful. Before that, we heard What I Say by Ray Charles, and that is off of a record called A Man and His Soul, and that record was gifted to me by my guitar teacher. So thank you, Brad, for allowing me the honor of playing such a beautiful record on air. It's a cherished possession of mine, so thank you very much. I hope you enjoyed that. Before that, we heard Bus Stop by The Hollies. We also heard a song called Do You by Spoon. And then we also heard Slide Away by Oasis. And that Oasis song was actually the one song that they had that the Gallagher brothers had their very public feud to at a concert. And so I always think of that. And, you know, I wish them nothing but the best, most peaceful, brotherly love on their next stretch of shows. And that song, Do You, by Spoon, is off of a record that was very formative to me in middle school. That record's called They Want My Soul. And within the past 2 weeks, I actually got scammed out of buying tickets to go see Spoon play with Pixies at the Greek Theater in Berkeley. Yes, it is a rite of passage and a canon event for any music fan. You know, I saw a Craigslist ad for a price on some tickets that was a little too good to be true. And yep, I got scammed. But you know what? That's okay. I got it under control and we survived, but it definitely was a stressful event to happen to me in the past 2 weeks. But if you were at that show, I hope you had a great time. I hope it was a good show. I mean, Spoon always puts on a great show. I've never seen Pixies before and still have never seen Pixies before. But maybe one day I won't get scammed out of buying those tickets. The next song I'm going to play is called Flaming Telepaths by Blue Oyster Cult, and the melody to this one sounds eerily familiar to me to the melody in Bus Stop by The Hollies, which is a song that I played earlier in the show. But this one is like super charged, kind of like, I wouldn't call it prog rock, but there's like some synth action in there. There's some good stuff going on in this song, and I love Blue Oyster Cult. So we're going to rock out to this one together. Thanks so much for tuning in to BFF.fm. Once again, my name is Penny Lame, and you're listening to The Road to Nowhere, which airs every other Sunday from 4 to 6 p.m. It's a good time, and let's jam out to this together. I hope you enjoy.

That's right, folks. Goodbye, Stranger by Supertramp off of Breakfast in America. You heard that here on The Road to Nowhere, hosted by me, Penny Lame, on BFF.fm, Best Frequencies Forever. Thank you so much for tuning in. I hope you're digging the tunes so far. Before that, we heard Knife Edge by Emerson, Lake, and Palmer. And that was a part of our, I guess, prog rock digression. So I hope you enjoyed that. Fun little jaunt there. Then we heard, before that, we heard Flaming Telepaths by Blue Oyster Cult. I'm a huge Blue Oyster Cult fan, so I hope you enjoyed that song. I find it super wacky and, you know, just kind of like ridiculous in like a very good and beautiful way. So I hope you enjoyed that song. We also heard Summer in the City by The Love and Spoonful. And that brings us up to date with everything that we've heard on air thus far. Thanks for tuning in. We got about an hour left of the show. I hope you're feeling energized. I hope you're enjoying the sunshine wherever you are. It's beautiful here in San Francisco. So if you're around, maybe go outside and feel that sweet, sweet sun on your skin. It's good for you. The next song I'm gonna play is a good one. It's Paul McCartney solo. This one's called Every Night. It's just very sweet, wholesome, summer vibes. It's another record. I'm playing quite a bit of records today on air, so I hope you're enjoying it. I love a good record. And yeah, it's a beautiful day here in San Francisco. Beautiful day for some music, some records, some good times. Thanks for tuning in. BFF.fm also just celebrated our 12th birthday, which is super, super exciting. We had an event series go on. We did a day party at El Rio. There was a show at the Knockout. Lots of good stuff happening in the BFF.fm verse. But if you're ever interested in donating, we are a nonprofit, community-run radio station based out of the Mission here in San Francisco. So if you're interested in donating and supporting us, please head to bff.fm/donate, and you can support us. We're all volunteers here, and we do this because we love music and we love supporting the Bay Area music scene and uplifting independent artists, promoting good music, playing good music, and let's keep it that way. So if you want to donate, you can go there and help us out. I hope you enjoy this next song, Every Night by Paul McCartney. Thanks so much for tuning in.